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1: Last weekend, I had one of the worst experiences of my life. Hi, I'm Bernie Diamond. It was a Saturday like any other. I was cooking lunch on the barbecue. The onions were almost done, so I thought, I'll just try a bit. Well, somehow, it went down the wrong way, and I couldn't breathe. This wasn't just some coughing fit. I stopped breathing, and I went blue in the face. I raced inside to my wife and literally grabbed her head and put her mouth to mine, and she gave me mouth to mouth. I can honestly say if she hadn't been there that day, I wouldn't be here today. The body is such an amazingly complex, powerful and resilient thing. And yet, a small piece of onion almost finished me off. We live as though we'll always be here. We won't. And it could happen just as quickly and unexpectedly as that. Are you ready? Are you ready to go? Because one day you will. And when you do, where are you going? Jesus.
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morning. 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
1: In stories making news, global oil prices have fallen to a three-week low as senior US officials raise hopes of a deal with Iran to reopen the Strait of Hormuz. The price of Brent crude has dropped by almost 5% on news of the potential easing of supply disruptions. The Home Affairs Minister has postponed a speech at the National Press Club. Tony Burke was expected to unveil sweeping cuts to migration in an attempt to calm public anger. Jetstar passengers will only be allowed just one carry-on item on flights from February next year. The airline will also start charging customers for priority access to the overhead storage. Australians are changing jobs at the lowest rate on record. Official data shows just 7.2% of workers switched roles in the year to February, compared to 1 in 5 in 1989-90. And in NRL, Broncos skipper Adam Reynolds is out of Saturday's battle for Brisbane, replaced by Tom Duffy at halfback. I'm Naomi Millen with the latest headlines.

0: We believe mornings matter. The way we start our day often shapes how we experience it. Hi, Gavin here, and that's why we're here with you this morning with positive music, encouraging words, and reminders of God's goodness. So whether you're in the car, at home, or already at work, let's start this day well together.
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2: What do you think of when you hear the phrase good news? Hello, this is Chuck Swindoll. I got a raise. We won. The war is over. Now, that was something to shout about. But here's the best proclamation of good news ever, the gospel. And wouldn't you know, gospel actually means good news. The gospel is something to announce. The gospel is something to shout about. As a believer, I am eager to make the proclamation of the good news that Jesus Christ has died, having paid the price for sin. He has been buried. He has been raised. He is alive. Talk about good news.
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0: And we know mornings can get hectic. That's why we're here to bring a little calm, a little encouragement, and a whole lot of great music into your day. Our goal is simple, to help you start the day feeling uplifted and hopeful. Hi, I'm Gavin Brett, and we're starting the day together.
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hold my hand. And there's a man next to you with a killer view of New York. And somehow you managed to get me talking too much. Yeah, there's a rhythm.

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1: You've joined Gavin Brent for breakfast, and here's a reminder from Scripture. Those who hope in the Lord will renew their strength. Now, if you're feeling tired, overwhelmed, or stretched thin, know that God's strength is available for you today. Lean into Him and keep moving forward. God bless and have a great day.

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1: I was recently explaining to a group the importance of loving people with actions, not just words. To illustrate this, I got one person to draw a picture. They didn't know what the picture was going to be. They just had to listen to the instructions of another person. The picture was a simple boat, and yet the explanation was excruciating. There are a lot of, draw a triangle. No, bigger than that. Now draw another triangle from the point of the last triangle. The finished picture looked nothing like the original boat. I then got them to do it again. This time, I showed the person drawing the picture of the boat. The person copied it almost perfectly. Seeing really was more effective than hearing. But it's so easy just to use our words, and yet our actions are so much more powerful. The writer of Ecclesiastes encourages us to use few words. It's not because we don't have anything important to say, but our point can be made with more clarity if we use our actions. I'm Linda Bailey from dailydevotions.com.au.
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Every morning is a fresh opportunity, new mercies, new grace, new possibilities. Whatever happened yesterday, today is a new day. Hey, you're joining Gavin and you're starting today fresh with me. So let the coffee brew, let the music play, and let's begin this morning with hope.

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1: In stories making news, global oil prices have fallen to a three-week low as senior US officials raise hopes of a deal with Iran to reopen the Strait of Hormuz. The price of Brent crude has dropped by almost 5% on news of the potential easing of supply disruptions. The Home Affairs Minister has postponed a speech at the National Press Club. Tony Burke was expected to unveil sweeping cuts to migration in an attempt to calm public anger. Jetstar passengers will only be allowed just one carry-on item on flights from February next year. The airline will also start charging customers for priority access to the overhead storage. Australians are changing jobs at the lowest rate on record. Official data shows just 7.2% of workers switched roles in the year to February, compared to 1 in 5 in 1989-90. And in NRL, Broncos skipper Adam Reynolds is out of Saturday's battle for Brisbane, replaced by Tom Duffy at halfback. I'm Naomi Millen with the latest headlines.

0: Good morning, Gavin Brett here, and there's something refreshing about opening the curtains and watching a new day begin. It's God's reminder that life keeps moving forward. Whatever yesterday looked like, today is full of fresh opportunities and fresh grace.
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2: How many Facebook friends do you have? One of my friends has 685. Another friend has none. She lasted about 3 weeks on Facebook before deciding she didn't want any at all. Google says the average number of Facebook friends is just over 100. My latest count is 1,826. My childhood self would have been very happy about that. These days, the number of my Facebook friends doesn't matter to me. What matters is those friends in my inner circle. God made a beautiful world and pronounced it good. But when he saw Adam alone in the midst of it, he said, "It wasn't good." We are not made to be alone. That means when everything else is good, a great job, plenty of money, a lovely home, but if I'm alone, I have nothing. God's solution comes in the form of another person, usually more than one. They are his voices of wisdom, his tool of instruction, and his hugs of comfort. Who is in your inner circle? Who are the people you turn to? The ones you trust with your heart and destiny? Pray for them. Invest in them. Thank God for them. For without them, this beautiful world we live in is not good. This is Tanya Harris of GodConversations.com.
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0: brand new day is a gift. 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
1: Hi, it's Jamin, your one-minute coach. 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
2: In stories making news, global oil prices have fallen to a three-week low as senior US officials raise hopes of a deal with Iran to reopen the Strait of Hormuz. The price of Brent crude has dropped by almost 5% on news of the potential easing of supply disruptions. The Home Affairs Minister has postponed a speech at the National Press Club. Tony Burke was expected to unveil sweeping cuts to migration in an attempt to calm public anger. Jetstar passengers will only be allowed just one carry-on item on flights from February next year. The airline will also start charging customers for priority access to the overhead storage. Australians are changing jobs at the lowest rate on record. Official data shows just 7.2% of workers switched roles in the year to February, compared to 1 in 5 in 1989-90. And in NRL, Broncos skipper Adam Reynolds is out of Saturday's battle for Brisbane, replaced by Tom Duffy at halfback. I'm Naomi Millen with the latest headlines.

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0: You're spending the early part of this afternoon with me, Peter Anderson, and I hope you're having a great day so far. Keep listening and make sure your day is filled with music, filled with positive messages of faith. Here's Carl Faze with the Daily Nudge.
1: Perhaps one of the world's most intelligent people, Stephen Hawking, posted a question on the internet. He did so because he did not know the answer and hoped someone else might. The question: in a world that is in chaos politically, socially, and environmentally, how can the human race sustain another 100 years? Later, Hawking explained the dilemma. He said we face dangers from devastating asteroid impact, nuclear war, climate change, and rampaging genetically modified viruses. Professor Hawking says we will only survive if we occupy other planets. No one gave a definitive answer. Perhaps there was no answer because there isn't one. From a human perspective, the future does look bleak, and Hawking is right to worry. This can either cause us to be crippled by fear or turn to God in faith. Hawking developed theories of creation without God, and now he faces a bleak, godless future. I trust you will have greater wisdom than Stephen Hawking.
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2: There are two things that annoy me about being in the line at a supermarket checkout. First, why do I always get the slow lane? How does that work? Secondly, is anyone really interested in all those celebrities on the covers and filling the pages of the magazines on the racks at supermarket checkouts? Is anyone really interested in the lives of such dysfunctional people? Apparently they are. Studies have found that two-thirds of Australian women talked about celebrities every week, compared with 51% food and only 6% politics. So strong is celebrity culture that the study's author proclaimed it the new community for Australian women. Why would so many women build their identity around the lives of celebrities? Perhaps it's because they think so little of their own lives that they want to live vicariously through other people. Perhaps if all of us experienced the vibrant life that Jesus promises, we would be less concerned about the lives of celebrities.
1: Carl Faze for DailyNudge.org.
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1: During a recent trip to India, a profound difference between Indian culture and Western culture hit me between the eyes. The Indians are far more family and community-oriented than we Westerners. Community is such a powerful thing, something about which we Westerners, living in so-called developed economies, frankly, have a lot to learn. Hi, I'm Bernie Diamond from ChristianityWorks.com. A few years back, a well-known loud footballer recorded a song called I Am an Individual. Yeah, we all are. But sometimes we take it too far. Yeah, we're all unique, but it's our combined uniqueness that makes for fantastic community. Can I ask you, what are you doing to serve your community, your neighbours, the local sports club, the owners' corporation in your apartment block, your church? Too many of us are in the business of cocooning ourselves, wrapping ourselves in comfort and safety, and we wonder, why has life lost its edge? Why is there no contentment and satisfaction? What are you doing to serve your community?
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1: It's got to be one of the most used and abused words in the English language. It's often blamed for breaking hearts. Time is supposed to heal a broken heart, but in my experience, what really heals is pure love. Have a listen to some words from the book of Corinthians, often read at weddings, about what pure love in action does. Love never gives up, cares more for others than for self. Love doesn't want what it doesn't have, doesn't strut, have a swelled head, or force itself on others. Love isn't always me first, doesn't fly off the handle or keep score of shortcomings of others. It always takes pleasure in truth, puts up with anything, always trusts in God, looks for the best, never looks back, but keeps going to the end. And best of all, love never dies. This is the kind of love God wants to lavish on us. Are you open to the possibility?
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1: Peter Anderson here with you this afternoon, and I'd like to share a Bible verse with you that I remind myself of almost daily. 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
1: Does God have a great deal for us or what? Hi, I'm Chuck Swindoll. Having some turmoil, anxiety, stress, care, a lot of woes, cast them all upon Jesus. When we do that, he trades us his joy for our worries. It's kind of a courage transfusion. 1 Peter 5 encourages us to cast all your anxiety upon him because he cares for you. Did you catch that exchange? Your anxiety gone, his love and care present. And along with it, the deep abiding joy of the Lord.
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4: Feeling like a drop in the ocean that don't nobody notice. 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

0: You're spending your early afternoon with Peter Anderson. 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
1: As a teenager, I hated cleaning my room. It would be so messy that I'd lose sight of the carpet on the floor and I'd struggle to find my bed at night. It would then take hours of cleaning just to get it back to normal. Each time I cleaned up, I would determine that I'd never let it get that bad ever again. A few weeks down the track, my clothes would start making their way back onto my floor, and I would be back to tempting the fate of twisting my ankle just to walk across the room. If I had not been so complacent and taken just 1 or 2 minutes every day, then I would not have had such a huge mess to clean up. I find that the greatest challenge to faith is also complacency. There are many believers who can't even find 1 or 2 minutes a day to dedicate to God. We become complacent and then wonder why we can't find God when we need Him. If we are diligent with our faith every day, then we will find a cleaner life that is much better to live in. I'm Linda Bailey from dailydevotions.com.au.
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1: Here we are, the best way to end your day. 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Keep it locked to this radio station. Lots going on, lots of great messages, and lots of great inspirational music. 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
1: Hi, it's Jamin, your 1 minute coach. I'm always fascinated by the key differences in approach to living between those who struggle and those who flourish. One of the cool things I've discovered is that those who succeed in any area of life are not necessarily the people with the most skill, talent, or giftedness. There are plenty of people who had everything going for them and seemed certain to succeed, yet never did. And then there are those that seem to have no right to succeed, yet somehow found a way. So much of this success comes down to the stories they live out of, the stories they tell themselves about who they are, what they are capable of, where they belong, and what they deserve. You see, we don't actually get to see reality, it's just our perception of reality. So in the end, it's all just stories. People who succeed just tell better stories than those who don't. What's more, they realize that they are just stories, and so they change them when they stop working. How are your stories working for you? Maybe it's time to pick a better story. For more information, go to oneminutecoach.com.au.
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1: Good afternoon. In stories making news, the Consumer Watchdog is launching an inquiry into regional mobile coverage across the country. The ACCC says the 12-month-long investigation will also look at whether regulating wholesale access to some mobile services could improve consumer outcomes. The Bureau of Meteorology website is set to undergo more upgrades. The changes due to be rolled out in September will make the radar feature look and feel more similar to the old website. Economists believe a major outbreak of the H5 bird flu in Australia could add to inflationary pressures if it spreads to the agriculture sector. There have been no confirmed detections of the strain in poultry, but no other continent where bird flu has been prevalent has avoided outbreaks. And in AFL, Collingwood's depth will be challenged against West Coast on Sunday. Pat Lipinski has been ruled out with a calf injury. Jordan Degoe is managing glute soreness, and Harry Perryman will be out with a hamstring injury. I'm Jaden James, and those are the latest news and sport headlines.
2: 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Traffic update.
3: Traffic on the M1, busy but moving southbound through Berkeley past Northcliffe Drive. Victory, heavy delays around Victory Grove for the Princes Highway at the Avenue. Bulleye Pass, seeing some minor congestion in both directions. 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

0: Ray Kington with you for the drive home. You got the right station, the right music, and the right time. Staying right here with Ray Kington. It's terrific to be with you.
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2: A big part of Aussie culture is about having a good time, and Aussies often think that can only be found in drinking and drugs. I used to think that way myself, but I wound up feeling hurt, upset and disappointed with life. A friend kept asking me to go to church with him, but for me, church was a big no-no. He kept asking, and eventually I went. The biggest shock to me was that the people in that church were real people. I hear people say that churches are full of hypocrites, but there are hypocrites everywhere. People in churches are just people with personalities and problems like everywhere else. The difference is they want to get to know God. There's a bloke in the Bible who noticed that some people turned away from Jesus, but for him, Jesus was the only way. He said, "Where else will I go? You have the words of eternal life." Hey, I'm Phil from C3 Shell Harbour. Reach out to us online.
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2: Traffic on the M1, busy but moving southbound through Berkeley past Northcliff Drive. Victory, heavy delays around Victory Grove for the Princes Highway at the Avenue. Bulleye Pass, seeing some minor congestion in both directions. 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
2: What's your first response when someone has wronged you badly? A strong urge to do what? Come on, be honest. He's one of the masters of the counterintuitive, and Jesus gave us some wisdom 2,000 years ago that isn't just an instruction, but it's something of a challenge that can make a big difference. He said, love your enemies and take it as an opportunity to bring out the best in you, not the worst. There's no doubt there's an almost bizarre kind of pleasure-pain thing when we're in conflict, isn't there? Endless conversations in our head of what we said, are going to say to what they said, how we're going to say it. While we're locked up in there, life goes on and so much beauty and peace is absolutely wasted while all this corrosion spins around in our heads. It seems to point to the fact we're probably not fed up enough to completely drop it, or even better still, as Jesus said, use it as an opportunity to love others in the moment regardless and not be handcuffed to the past, even if that past was 1 minute ago.
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Lots of smiles, lots of praise, and lots of belief, which is just terrific. 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
2: Good afternoon. In stories making news, the federal government says AI data centres will still be required to underwrite their own power, even if the policy is opposed by some jurisdictions. Labor will force data centres to produce their own renewable energy to help reduce pressure on the grid. The Queensland and Northern Territory governments say they will both reject the mandates. The latest round of NAPLAN testing has revealed a drop in numeracy results for Year 3 students in Australia. Average reading scores were also down for Years 5, 7 and 9. However, numeracy levels for the older students have improved. The Bureau of Meteorology website is set to undergo more upgrades. The changes, due to be rolled out in September, will make the radar feature look and feel more similar to the old website. And in sport, the one-point slam will return to the Australian Open next year, with another $1 million on offer for amateur and professional players. I'm Jaden James, and those are the latest news and sport headlines.
3: 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Traffic update.
4: Traffic on the M1, busy but moving southbound through Berkeley past Northcliff Drive. Victory, heavy delays around Victory Grove for the Princes Highway at the Avenue. Bulleye Pass, so seeing minor congestion in both directions. 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

0: Need a little encouragement today? Well, you are in the right place. This is Ray Kington here. Got all the hits lined up for you. 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
2: Most of us these days are so focused on what's happening now. We've almost forgotten what it's like to dream about tomorrow, let alone think about eternity. Hi, I'm Bernie Diamond. Well, eternity is an awfully long time, so it bears some thinking about. The popular view these days is that it doesn't matter what you believe in. Just believe it with all your heart and you'll be right. But Jesus simply didn't give us that option. He said, I am the way, the truth and the life, and no one will come to the Father except through me. Now, I'm sorry if that's politically incorrect. I'm sorry if that offends some sensibilities. And I'm sorry if it doesn't fit with your view of how God should behave. But if God is God, then he gets to choose. And his choice was to send his son, Jesus, to die, to pay for your failures and mine, so that if we put our faith in him, we can have eternal life. That's it, Jesus.
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Keep it coming with all those big hits. Yeah, that's the instruction from the boss. 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
1: Traffic on the M1, busy but moving southbound through Berkeley past Northcliffe Drive. Victory, heavy delays around Victory Grove for the Princes Highway at the Avenue. Bulleye Pass, seeing minor congestion in both directions. 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
2: G'day, it's Ray Kington with you. 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I've heard it a million times. 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

G'day, it's Ray Kington, driving you home this afternoon. No matter where you're going, God's already been there. So let's ride together. It's Ray Kington with you behind the microphone, here in the studio with you as we get you back to your destination, back to the family, and maybe back for some dinner as well. That's always great.

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1: Traffic update.
2: Traffic on the M1 remains very slow southbound through Berkeley past Northcliffe Drive, Central Wollongong, Crown Street and Kira Street, busier in both directions. Fig Tree, heavy delays around Fig Tree Grove, particularly on the Princes Highway and the Avenue. 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
2: Have you ever wondered what God sounds like? Is his voice a booming guttural sound? Or is it a soft, mystical whisper? What accent does he have? Is he a serious monotone, or more like an animated comic? Recognising the sound of God's voice is a learning process. In this school, the Holy Spirit is our teacher, and our everyday lives are the classroom. We learn by experiencing his voice personally. Learning to hear from God takes time, and it usually starts small. God is more likely to say something simple like, "Wash up the dishes," before he says, "Move to another country." Over time, we get better at recognising God's voice. A bit like when a close friend calls you on the phone, there's no real need to introduce themselves. The more you know someone, the easier it is to recognise them. It's the same with God. In some ways, it's hard to describe what God sounds like until you've experienced it for yourself. He speaks in so many different ways. But however he speaks, he is able to make himself clear. All we need to do is to ask him. This is Tanya Harris of GodConversations.com.
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1: Traffic update.
2: Traffic on the M1 remains very slow southbound through Berkeley Pass, Northcliff Drive, Central Wollongong, Crown Street and Kira Street, busier in both directions. Fig Tree, heavy delays around Fig Tree Grove, particularly on the Princes Highway and the Avenue. 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
1: Through work, I found myself travelling to Nepal with only 4 days' notice. As I sat on the plane with my colleague, we realised not only did we not know how to say hello in the local language, we didn't even know the local currency. I immediately chastised myself for being so poorly organised. While I struggle with languages at the best of times, I at least like to be able to say hello and thank you in the local tongue of a country I'm visiting. It automatically breaks down some of the barriers caused by our different skin colour. Language is the biggest barrier when you travel, and no matter how good your charades are, it causes great challenges. It's a good lesson for us in our own country too. We all have groups of friends or colleagues we connect with and feel like we're on the same page with. But true unity comes when we all work together to build something that's good, even with people who are different to us.

0: 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I'm Linda Bailey from dailydevotions.com.au.
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2: Traffic on the M1. Busy but moving in both directions from Gwynedd through to Berkeley past Northcliffe Drive. Spring Hill Road, seeing some delays both north and southbound between Masters Road and Five Islands Road. Fig Tree, heavy delays around Fig Tree Grove for the Princes Highway at the Avenue. KFC's got you this Wicked Wednesday with 10 Wicked Boneless for $10.95. 10 pieces, one insane price. 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
3: Having a good support structure in place can help with many aspects in life, including your banking. It is so important to have a budget and a plan of what you intend to do with your money. Often, however, the plan fails because it requires constant discipline on a daily basis. For example, let's say that we've decided to set aside $50 per week in our budget for discretionary spending, that is, spending money on ourselves, some fun money. It might be to buy coffee or lunch or a little treat. How do we make sure that we don't overspend this allocation, this $50 we've set aside for fun? What Granny used to do was set aside money into separate envelopes or jars. These envelopes or jars would be labelled according to where these funds were to be spent, in line with the overall budget. Today we have the potential to put in place a more advanced system. Many people don't want to carry around cash today, and they don't want to carry around envelopes or a jar either, so this system doesn't suit them. What's great about today's banking system is that we can set up bank accounts to act as a virtual envelope or jar system. In my many years as a financial planner, what I've found works best is to set up two primary bank accounts with a whole bunch of other online bank accounts that are connected. The two primary bank accounts are labelled non-discretionary and discretionary, or bills and fun, if you like. The bills account receives all income into it each pay. And then from this account, all non-discretionary bills are paid, such as rent, mortgage, rates, telephone, etc. Also coming out from the bills account is a set amount that is transferred into the fun account. This account would have a debit card attached to it, so you've got easy access. And it's used for discretionary spending, such as that coffee I spoke about earlier. Now, the secret to making this really work for you is not to double dip. If you end up spending all your allocated fund money in the first few days, then you have to wait until the next pay before the account is replenished. There's no going back into the bills account to get more money out. This system ensures that you stick to your budget. I call it system discipline. I call it that because the system makes sure you maintain the discipline. The other online bank accounts are set up for more lumpy expenses, expenses that are paid on a less regular basis, such as annually or quarterly. In my experience, it's good to have accounts for items such as holidays, car replacement, extra giving, and for car maintenance and rego and insurance, lumpy expenses such as these. Don't forget to include a bank account for emergency funds. The emergency fund is vital. Definitely a must for everyone. Normally online bank accounts have no fees, so shop around and make sure your bank is giving you a great deal, and then get your banking support in your budget to give you every chance of success.
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1: Hi, it's Jamin, your one-minute coach. I was running a workshop for some Year 11 students recently and asked them the most basic coaching question. Okay, guys, what do you want? What's the dream? What are you looking for? None of them knew. The funny thing is, I'd spoken to a group of Year 3 kids a week earlier asking them the same question and everybody knew. What changed in these young people's lives in such a short time? See, sadly, they'd already worked out that that's not how life works. You don't get what you want. You look around and see what everyone else is doing and then settle for what you can get. But wow, that's a long time to settle. They're only 17. Now sure, these questions are dangerous, I get that. Knowing what you want opens up the potential for failure and disappointment, but it also opens up the potential for success and happiness. And we're designed to flourish, not just survive. Success starts by giving yourself the permission to ask these dangerous but beautifully important questions in every area of your life. What do you want? What is happiness and success to you? For more information, go to oneminutecoach.com.au.
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3: Do you ever notice how someone who just looks after your things, maybe it's a tool that they've borrowed, can easily be trusted with a little bit more the next time that they ask for it? 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God values integrity in everyday responsibilities because how we handle the little things often reveals how we'll handle the big things.
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3: All right, welcome to the show. Hey, we're on. Welcome to the Daily. My name is Cam, and we've got a big show lined up for you. Plenty of music news to keep you across with brand new tunes from maybe a couple of your forgotten faves. You remember Jamie Grace? You remember Josh Wilson? They're both back with new music. Aaron Cole as well has dropped a reimagined version of a song that came out earlier this year. There's an iconic Usher song involved in this project as well. We'll cover all of this off for you throughout the show. Also, we're now just 2 days out from the release of a brand new song from Francesca Battistelli called He Will. She is our Artist of the Week. And before we get to this new one, she hasn't dropped an album in 8 years. That's why this is significant. We're going to revisit one of her biggest tracks, called This Is The Stuff, a little later on in the show. But next, what is anxiety? Every week, Dr. Jodie Richardson from the Well Hello Anxiety podcast joins us to be able to talk through mental health. But today, we're going to spend a little bit of time just identifying why anxiety even shows up for you in the first place. She'll be here in the studio next on The Daily.

0: Hey, you tuned into The Daily. Happy Wednesday. Can't believe we're already halfway through the week. It's time to talk about our mental health with our regular guest. She's the host of the Well Hello Anxiety podcast. New episode just dropped today. Dr. Jodie Richardson, welcome into the studio, mate.
1: Thank you.
0: Now, we want to talk pretty broadly about anxiety today, but this conversation was actually recorded at a live event that you did just the other week, which is super special. But I want to talk about, why does anxiety show up in the first place?
1: Oh, my gosh. Anxiety is our brain's, it's our warning system. It's something here could be dangerous. And so be alert, pay attention, and our whole system is powered up so that we can fight or flee. And so it's really protective, but it shows up when we are doing things where there's risk, where there's change or uncertainty. And I was so anxious about recording in front of a live audience.
0: Are there times where we can predict it, where you think, okay, I know this is the kind of thing that normally unsettles me a little bit, or are there times when it just straight out catches you by surprise as well?
1: Both. Yeah, both. And one of the things in terms of prediction is that anxiety shows up around what we care about.
0: Right, yeah.
1: And so if you care about an outcome or doing a good job or, you know, something that you would like for it to go in your favour or for there to be a particular direction, something unfolds, then you're going to care about it. You're probably going to be a bit anxious when you don't know what's going to happen. Mm. And so in the conversation that I had with Carly Taylor, she used this beautiful metaphor of the two sides of the one coin.
0: Yeah.
1: And, you know, on one side, if anxiety shows up, then what you can do is say, that's one side of my coin. But if I turn the coin over, what's beneath it? What is it I care about here? And when you look at it like that, it makes it easier to hold. And the one thing that I said to her, kind of half jokingly, but it makes a lot of sense, was if you balance the coin on its edge, when you're taking into account both, the coin will roll. Mm. And so you can move forward. Because anxiety will, if you just focus on the anxiety, you won't move. Your brain will probably say, don't do this thing because there's risk here. And that could be going for a new job. It could be trying something new, meeting someone, asking someone out, you know, all of the things. And if we're just solely focused on the thing that's important to us, well, that coin isn't moving. But when we can balance both and know that this thing is important to us, that we can be more inclined to want to move forward and do what we need to do.
0: I think that's a really beautiful picture to paint, the idea of still being able to move forward, acknowledging that the anxiety exists in the first place,
1: yes.
0: To acknowledge that, hey, I care about the outcome. That's why these emotions and these feelings have dwelled up within me. But still to be able to move forward, I think that's going to be really freeing for people to be able to understand if they haven't thought about it that way before.
1: I think so too. And I think that a lot of people will wait until they're not anxious about something. You know, you might be sitting in a job and you might have on your heart something you've always wanted to try, even if you just pick up a couple of classes somewhere in something that interests you. But the anxiety of, well, I won't know anyone, or will I be any good, and can keep people really stuck. And then people can think, well, I'll just wait till I don't feel like that. But in fact, that feeling won't go away. And so finding ways to understand it, to be able to settle it down, like there are ways we can settle the...
2: Hi, I'm Bernie Diamond. I used to wonder what the big deal is about forgiving people. Jesus talks an awful lot about that. In fact, he said that God will only forgive us to the extent that we forgive other people. That's pretty direct, you know. But if you think about it, if we were all really good at this forgiving thing, there wouldn't be any wars. And the more I thought about it, the more I lived it, well, what I discovered was that it takes the stress out of life. For me, I've come up with this concept of forgiving on the fly. Some people, I just know their particular weakness, so I forgive them before it hits me. And others, they throw a curved ball and I forgive them while I'm still reeling. You know something? It works. It really works. I spend much less time insisting on my rights and getting upset with other people. Jesus is cool. Check him out. ChristianityWorks.com.
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0: to come on the daily, Jamie Grace has brand new music. I love you more than the words in my brain can't express. I can't imagine even. That was her debut single that she released as a teenager. And earlier this year on the Pure Joy podcast, Jamie was talking about those early years of her career and kicking things off.
1: Yeah, listen, 17 to 20 years old was crazy. I had spent ages 14 to 17 just cranking out these YouTube videos. That's only 3 years. That's not a long time. But in the middle of like trying to do homework and trying to do SATs and trying to make friends and sing on my church's worship team, like all this stuff. And, you know, I had friends that were getting jobs at 15 and 16 years old. And I, in my head, I'm like, no, this is going to be my job. Like, I'm going to make music.
0: She always knew. As Jamie Grace, a little bit of water's passed under the bridge. She's 34 years of age now, married, and has just dropped a brand new song called Joy. Anyway, anyhow, we're going to cover this off for you at the news desk. I'll give you a listen. But first, we've got to log into the Daily Randomizer. We'll take care of that next at the Daily.
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1: Next on The Daily, we'll give you new music from Jamie Grace. You lead, I'll follow. Your hands on my tomorrow. She's back with a brand new song. I will tell you about it at the news desk in just a sec and give you a listen. But first,
2: like right now, I'm going to mix things up a little bit.
1: All right, time to log into the Daily Randomizer. That's the computer. It's right here in the studio. It's going to select the next song for us to listen to. It could be a big hit. It could be a deep cut or absolutely anything. It's random for a reason. We're about to enter some search information into the computer based on something we're celebrating today. Based on that data, well, it's going to link in a song with it. And today's the 217th day of the year on the 5th of August. And in proof that just about anything and everything is deserved to be celebrated with its own day of the year. Today, the 5th of August, yes, is International Traffic Light Day. The press release says, managing urban intersections, guiding vehicles with synchronized signals, ensuring smooth flow, and enhancing road safety for all commuters. Though it may be challenging when those traffic lights are red, hitting a run of greens at the perfect time sometimes, I would say all the time, brings a sense of delight and victory. How good is it when you get just a solid run of greens? Oh, it's hard to match. It is sensational. So let's type this in for International Traffic Light Day and see what the randomizer can do with this. It's a number of other days too. Proof that there's a lot going on. It's Regatta Day. It's Couscous Day. And National Work Like a Dog Day. Anyway, didn't want to focus on that one. Okay, yep, Capital Kings with Royal Taylor. Ready, set, go. Ready, set, go. Ready, set, go. Awesome. All right, so Royal Taylor was the name of the band Tarryn Wells was a part of before he jumped into the solo music that we've known him for more recently. Summing up beautifully what's going on with International Traffic Light Day today, this is Royal Taylor teaming up with Capital Kings. Ready, set, go.

In a hospital gown, and the dreams we once were dreaming that were held so close felt impossible now.

0: toy.
1: Hey, you tune into the Daily. Welcome to the show. Hey, it's Cam. We've got a little bit of news about. Let's get over to the desk.
2: I like to get the Daily News.
1: Hey, you remember Jamie Grace? She gave us songs like this.
3: I love you more than the words in my brain can't express. I can't imagine even loving you less, Lord. I love the way you hold me.
1: Well, in a new post online, she says, hey, I'm Jamie Grace. I wrote and produced a new song, and I really hope you like it. It's called Joy Anyway, Anyhow.

0: Jamie Grace went on to say, I still hold a diabolical amount of dreams that a message of a hope and new mercies still has places to land, and that maybe, just maybe, some of these songs will do just that. For years I have, and for years I will, fill my...
1: Here's Carl Faze with the Daily Nudge.
2: There are two things that annoy me about being in the line at a supermarket checkout. First, why do I always get the slow lane? How does that work? Secondly, is anyone really interested in all those celebrities on the covers and filling the pages of the magazines on the racks at supermarket checkouts? Is anyone really interested in the lives of such dysfunctional people? Apparently they are. Studies have found that two-thirds of Australian women talked about celebrities every week, compared with 51% food and only 6% politics. So strong is celebrity culture that the study's author proclaimed it the new community for Australian women. Why would so many women build their identity around the lives of celebrities? Perhaps it's because they think so little of their own lives that they want to live vicariously through other people. Perhaps if all of us experienced the vibrant life that Jesus promises, we would be less concerned about the lives of celebrities.
1: Carl Faze for DailyNudge.org.
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Still to come on The Daily, Aaron Cole. He's just released a reimagined version of his song that saw him sample a 90s classic from Usher. I will tell you about this brand new version at the news desk very soon. Plus, as we count down to Friday and the brand new song dropping from your artist of the week, Francesca Battistelli. She hasn't put out an album in 8 years, but to get ready for this new song, we'll hear her talk about this song called This Is The Stuff. The rest of that line is that drives me crazy. You know, all those little things when you always get the red lights, when you're trying to be somewhere on time, all of those things. It can give us a really important perspective, and that's what she's trying to say through this song. She's going to dive into this. We'll hear what she's had to say about the track next hour at The Daily.

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2: Do you ever notice how someone who just looks after your things, maybe it's a tool that they've borrowed, can easily be trusted with a little bit more the next time that they ask for it? Well, in the Bible, in Luke chapter 16 and verse 10, it reminds us that faithfulness starts with the small things. It says, "One who is faithful in very little is also faithful in much, and one who is dishonest in a very little is also dishonest in much." God values integrity in everyday responsibilities because how we handle the little things often reveals how we'll handle the big things.
3: I'm Angelique.
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3: The proposal was a massive, memorable moment. 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
2: Alrighty, welcome to the show. We're flying through it and we're halfway through the week already. It's wild, isn't it? Alright, Aaron Cole has just dropped a reimagined version of a track that he put out a couple of months ago. It took samples from a big Usher track in the 90s, and this new version is just as good, if not better. We'll cover this off at the news desk. Also, we'll give you a little sneak peek at a little bit more of the brand new song from your...

0: Hey, you tune into The Daily. It's Cam here, riding through the show with you. Time to get you thinking. Here's our daily thought.
1: Something to think about.
2: Wow, I never thought of it like that.
0: Love jumping into this around about this time on the show every single day. For a couple of minutes, we're just going to unpack an idea, and let's dive straight into it. You notice how a GPS never says, made a mistake. Simply says, recalculating route. There's a lot we can take out of this too. Embrace the detours, adjust the course, keep moving forward. No one's journey is perfect. So the older that I get, the more that I realize life feels less like following a map and more like constantly hearing recalculating route. We tend to treat every wrong decision as proof that we've stuffed up, that we've failed. We replay those conversations, we regret the missed opportunities, or wonder, what if I'd chosen differently? I mean, it's real easy to label ourselves as the mistake. Instead of recognizing, we simply took a different road. A GPS never wastes time making you feel guilty. It doesn't stop and lecture you about the wrong turn. It accepts reality and immediately starts finding another way to reach the destination. I mean, imagine if we treated ourselves with that same mindset. What if instead of asking, why did I mess everything up, we asked, well, where do we go from here? It doesn't mean every detour is enjoyable. Absolutely not. Some cost us time. Some cost us relationships, money, or confidence. Some roads are really painful. But detours also teach us things the planned route never could. They build patience, resilience, and perspective in ways that comfort rarely does. And no one's journey is perfectly straight. Behind every person you admire are unseen recalculations, unexpected delays, and roads they never intended to travel. Maybe progress isn't about never getting lost. Maybe it's about refusing to stay parked because the route changed. Life keeps moving, and perhaps the wisest response is simply to keep moving with it. It's worth thinking about, isn't it? That's our daily thought.
3: New research suggests that toughing out a bad marriage is a better strategy than divorce. G'day, this is Warwick Marsh from Dads for Kids. Couples who stay together in an unhappy marriage are usually seen as sacrificing their own happiness, perhaps for their children's sake or religious reasons, or perhaps out of fear. Professor Pat Noller, an expert on marriage and family from the University of Queensland, says, this research shows most people who stick it out don't end up being trapped in unhappy marriages, she says. Joe and Sally, a couple described in the research article, described themselves as happily married when only 5 years earlier they had been contemplating divorce. Their solution? Well, we talked. But mostly we just kept putting one foot in front of the other. Love is being committed to being committed. It's tying a knot in the end of the rope and hanging on. Joe and Sally discover the secret of commitment. The very act of commitment is an act of love. For more ideas on having a great marriage, go to fatherhood.org.au.
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1: Yeah, I got what you need if you need a little peace. All that stressing out gon' hurt your skin routine. Band-

0: what you need.
1: Still to come on The Daily, new music from Aaron Cole. Song he released a couple of months ago that sampled an iconic track out of the 90s from Usher has just had a reimagined take on it. We'll cover this off at the news desk in just a moment. Before we do, we've got to have another look at your artist of the week, Francesca Battistelli. We are 2 days out from her brand new song dropping called He Will. It's been 8 years since she put out an album. It's been a long time, and we're getting closer with a couple of more samples of the song. So here we can give you a little taste of the chorus. The new song is called He Will. Check this out, my friends.

0: Yesterday, all we could give you was a little 10-second snippet. Today, we gave you the whole chorus. We're going to drop the whole thing for you on Friday. But tomorrow, you know those times in life where you get really annoyed? Like maybe it's hitting every single red light. Well,
1: this is the
0: that's the kind of stuff Francesca's talking about in this iconic song, This Is The Stuff. She talks about that adjustment of perspective that we can get in those moments through this song, and we'll play it for you next at The Daily.
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1: Still to come on The Daily, brand new music from Aaron Cole. Released earlier this year, a song that sampled Usher's You Make Me Wanna, and he put a bit of a gospel flavor all over it. This is a fantastic song. He's remixed it. The song's called Usher in the Spirit Again. We're going to take a listen to this. I'll tell you more about it at the news desk after we have one more look at your artist of the week, Francesca Battistelli. 2 days out now from the release of this brand new song called He Will. She hasn't dropped an album in 8 years, and so it's been a hot minute. So we're getting ready for this release by revisiting some of her most iconic tracks to this point so far. Today, we're looking at This Is The Stuff. This is the-

0: Well, I was pregnant at the time and just touring a lot and doing a lot. And my producer, Ian Esklin, he's done both my records, had the idea for the song. And so we were just listing like all the frustrating things and had to sort of distill it down to our favorites. But, you know, I really just wanted to write a song that was honest, just about, you know, hey, we all go through this stuff. And it's kind of reminding you to have a good perspective and put it all in perspective that, you know, this isn't the end of the world and God can use these things to draw us closer to Him.
1: So keen for the new song to land on Friday, but in the meantime, from her album 100 More Years that dropped 15 years ago, this is Francesca Battistelli, the song she was just talking about. This is The Stuff at The Daily.

0: Hey, tune into The Daily. All right, we're halfway through the week already. I know, it's crazy. Where is it disappearing? But there's a little bit of news around. Let's get over to the desk.
1: I like to get the daily news.
0: All right, Aaron Cole is back. He's delivered a new remix of his song Usher in the Spirit, this time teaming up with Jonathan McReynolds and Ten Rock. Now, he sparked a viral response with his initial clip, generated millions of views, the song and music video. It gave their own spin and verses, an unforgettable fusion of two beloved classics, the song Revelation 19:1 and the 90s melodic hooks in Usher's You Make Me Wanna. Now, the Usher in the Spirit Again remix elevates a message of hope and strength with the fresh flows of the vocal collaboration by Cole, McReynolds, and Ten Rock. Check this.

0: be is who you are. The thing that really intrigues me with Jesus is that when you look at the people he healed or helped, there was no 100-point checklist to qualify them, no membership of some exclusive club needed, and it wasn't even about being good enough. In fact, it was the absolute reverse. How cool is that? Lepers rejected by society, prostitutes, adulterers about to be stoned. In fact, anyone suffering from life's wounds was eligible. And when it came to his own death, it was the religious elite who wanted to get rid of him. Jesus threatened their power base and made relationship with God available to anyone, even those who seemed most unacceptable. In fact, I reckon the elite were really ticked off because he just wasn't controllable. So the bottom line for me, and the thing I keep coming back to, is knowing that I'm loved in spite of my countless faults, and knowing I'm loved not because I'm good, but because he is. That's the amazing grace that enables you and me to enjoy a very special relationship.
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Still to come on The Daily, Josh Wilson has dropped a brand new song. We'll give you the news about this brand new song called Power. I think out of all the tracks that he's dropped so far this year as an independent artist, I think this one is just about my favorite. I'll give you a listen. You can make up your own mind. We'll cover it off at the news desk. As well as that, we're going to hit rewind. We'll take you down memory lane for our daily flashback, and mental health will be on the agenda once again. Dr. Jody Richardson joins us from the Well Hello Anxiety podcast. Coming up next hour at The Daily.

0: much. And one who is dishonest in a very little is also dishonest in much. God values integrity in everyday responsibilities because how we handle the little things often reveals how we'll handle the big things. 'Cause I'm ready
1: to go. Time to try something new.
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0: Welcome to The Daily, my friend. Hello. So glad you could tune in and be a part of the show. A long time ago, Josh Wilson was at the top of his game, dominating the Christian charts right around the world. He's now an independent artist, but he's still putting a few songs out here and there. His latest, a song called Power, it's one of my faves, I think, that he's dropped so far this year. There's already been a handful. We'll cover this off for you at the news desk really soon. We're going to hit rewind back to 2010, 16 years ago, for our daily flashback. We'll revisit a song that this week topped the charts. The band is still at it too. They're readying for a new album to drop later this year that we're very much looking forward to. But next, what is anxiety? Every week, Dr. Jody Richardson from the Well Hello Anxiety podcast joins us to be able to help us to understand our mental health and to be able to move forward. But why does anxiety even bubble up in the first place? Jody's going to help us understand this. We'll talk through it. She'll be here in the studio next on The Daily.

0: talking. Hey, you tuned into The Daily. Happy Wednesday. Can't believe we're already halfway through the week. It's time to talk about our mental health with our regular guest. She's the host of the Well Hello Anxiety podcast. New episode just dropped today. Dr. Jodie Richardson, welcome into the studio, mate.
1: Thank you.
0: Now, we want to talk pretty broadly about anxiety today, but this conversation was actually recorded at a live event that you did just the other week, which is super special. But I want to talk about, why does anxiety show up in the first place?
1: Oh my gosh. Anxiety is our brain's, it's our warning system. It's something here could be dangerous. And so be alert, pay attention, and our whole system is powered.

0: up so that we can fight or flee. And so it's really protective, but it shows up when we are doing things where there's risk, where there's change or uncertainty. And I was so anxious about recording in front of a live audience.
1: Are there times where we can predict it, where you think, okay, I know this is the kind of thing that normally unsettles me a little bit, or are there times when it just straight out catches you by surprise as well?
0: Both. Yeah, both. And one of the things in terms of prediction is that anxiety shows up around what we care about.
1: Right, yeah.
0: And so if you care about an outcome or doing a good job or, you know, something that you would like for it to go in your favour or for there to be a particular direction something unfolds, then if you're going to care about it, you're probably going to be a bit anxious when you don't know what's going to happen. Mm. And so in the conversation that I had with Carly Taylor, she used this beautiful metaphor of the two sides of the one coin.
1: Yeah.
0: And, you know, on one side, if anxiety shows up, then what you can do is say, that's one side of my coin. But if I turn the coin over, what's beneath it? What is it I care about here? And when you look at it like that, it makes it easier to hold. And the one thing that I said to her, kind of half jokingly, but it makes a lot of sense, was when, if you balance the coin on its edge, when you're taking into account both, the coin will roll. Mm. And so you can move forward. Because anxiety will, if you just focused on the anxiety, you won't move. Your brain will probably say, don't do this thing because there's risk here. And that could be going for a new job. It could be trying something new, meeting someone, asking someone out, you know, all of the things. And if we're just solely focused on the thing that's important to us, well, that coin isn't moving. But when we can balance both and know that this thing is important to us, that we can be more inclined to want to move forward and do what we need to do.
1: I think that's a really beautiful picture to paint, the idea of still being able to move forward, acknowledging that the anxiety exists in the first place,
0: yes,
1: to acknowledge that, hey, I care about the outcome. That's why these emotions and these feelings have dwelled up within me. But still to be able to move forward, I think that's going to be really freeing for people to be able to understand if they haven't thought about it that way before.
0: I think so too. And I think that a lot of people will wait until they're not anxious about something. You know, you might be sitting in a job and you might have on your heart something you've always wanted to try, even if you just pick up a couple of classes somewhere in something that interests you. But the anxiety of, well, I won't know anyone, or will I be any good, and can keep people really stuck. And then people can think, well, I'll just wait till I don't feel like that. But in fact, that feeling won't go away. And so finding ways to understand it, to be able to settle it down, like there are ways we can settle the...
2: I recently looked up the meaning of the name Ruth. I was reading through the book in the Bible and my sister's name is Ruth, so I thought I'd discover its meaning. I discovered quite a few interpretations such as friend, faithful companion and vision of beauty. Another meaning for Ruth was something worth seeing. While this was an interpretation for the name Ruth, I actually started thinking that this meaning could translate to everyone. When something is impressive and stands out, then you would say that it's something worth seeing. If we were to live our lives with an amazing amount of love, peace, and grace, then I can guarantee that it would stand out from everyone else. God calls us to stand out, not with our beauty or finances, but with love, peace, and grace. That kind of life is definitely something worth seeing. I'm Linda Bailey from dailydevotions.com.au.
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0: Still to come on The Daily, we got some more new music to tell you about from Josh Wilson. Whatever you do, just don't look back. As an independent artist now, he's just dropped a new song called Power. This might be, I think, my favorite song of what he's put out so far independently. We'll cover this off for you at the news desk. I'll give you a listen to it very soon. Before we do, we've got to have a little wander down memory lane to the year 2010. Now, this year, we've all been losing our tiny minds over Toy Story 5, but in 2010, that was the year that Toy Story 3 dominated the box office.
1: Now, come on, guys. We all knew this day was coming.
2: We're getting thrown away.
1: No, no one's getting thrown away.
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1: Still to come on the daily, brand new music from Josh Wilson. As an independent artist now, he's been steadily dropping a few new tunes. He's just done that with a new song called Power. It sounds cool. I will give you a listen to this at the news desk in just a sec. Right now, though.
2: Are you telling me you built a time machine?
1: All right, let's hit rewind. We're going back to 2010. It was 16 years ago that the song we're about to play topped the Christian chart here in Australia. It sat at the number one spot from a band that's still going. In fact, just this year, they've already released a number of songs like New Day, New Life, Eve of a Miracle, It's Gonna Get Better. There is a whole new album of material which is on the way later in 2026. We're hearing whispers of October, but yet to see anything officially confirmed. We'll keep you posted. Talking about the afters, the song is called Light Up the Sky. There's a great visual that you can really picture with this song, as lead singer Josh Havens explained.
3: Light Up the Sky is a song about how God is with us when we need Him most. I mean, whether it was God leading the Israelites, you know, through the night, you know, guided by a pillar of fire, or you know, times in my own life when I felt like I was alone, you know, wondered where God was, and every time, you know, God would send a sign to show me that He's with us. In fact, in my own experience, I've been camping before, been out, you know, lost in the dark, you know, lost the trail, and when I think about this song, I imagine, you know, here you are in the dark, having no idea where to go. And for just a moment, the entire sky lights up, and you can see your way back to the path. Because I think that for me, no matter what we're going through, no matter what we're facing in our life, I mean, God has a path for us. And if we focus on His Word and focus on Him, He will lead us that path and lead us along His way.
1: Josh Havens from The Afters. The song was the title track of their album that came out that year. It was the number one song on the Christian chart here in Australia this week, 16 years ago. Light Up the Sky, The Afters. It's your daily flashback.

0: Are you tuned into The Daily? It's Cam here. We are just minutes away from drawing this one to a close. But right now, one last little bit of news to cover off for you on the show.
1: I like to get the daily news.
0: Right, anybody remember Josh Wilson?
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0: Songs like Before the Morning, Pushing Back the Dark, That Was Then, This Is Now, Carry Me, that we just played there. Well, as an independent artist now, this year, he's been steadily releasing new music. He's just dropped his latest. I love the feel of this one. It's a new track called Power.

0: Hi, it's Jamin, your 1 minute coach. William Shakespeare lived and died in relative anonymity. In his own time, he was rated as merely one among many talented playwrights and poets. But since the late 17th century, he has been considered the supreme playwright and poet of the English language. He devoted himself to his art, even though no one around him really paid much attention. He didn't receive the accolades, fame, or fortune he desired until long after his death. The same was true of Jesus, who lived and died having only 10 or 12 close followers and a few hundred other supporters. The same is true for many men and women we now celebrate and esteem and whose contribution has changed the world. They all died without ever seeing the fruit of their labours or the fulfilment of their dream. In spite of the challenges they faced and the lack of apparent success, each of these people honoured the gift inside them and did not sell out even when it was hard. What would it mean for you to honour the gift inside you too? For more information, go to oneminutecoach.com.au.
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tuned into the Daily. Cam here, signing off as we wrap up. I can't believe we're here already. I know I say that a lot, but my gosh, this one was super fun. Thanks so much for sticking around. Tomorrow, we'll give you another look at your Artist of the Week, Francesca Battistelli. She hasn't put out an album in 8 years, but has got a new song dropping this Friday. We're counting down and getting ready. She's going to tell us about this iconic hit called Write Your Story on the show tomorrow. Brett and Kate Ryan from Focus on the Family Australia will be with us on the show tomorrow as well as that. We're just going to wrap things up now with a quick little recap on our daily thought. This has just been rattling around in the back of my brain. If you missed this from earlier on in the show, do you ever notice how a GPS never says you made a mistake? It just simply says when you take that wrong turn, recalculating route. I mean, we tend to treat every wrong decision as proof that we've failed in life, don't we? We replay all those conversations, just wondering what if you'd chosen differently. It can be real easy to label yourself as the mistake instead of...

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1: Hi, I'm Bernie Diamond from ChristianityWorks.com. One of the reasons that I gave God rather a wide berth for rather a long time is that there were things that I was doing that I knew were wrong, and I didn't want to give them up. I didn't want to give up my pride, my anger, my aspirations for wealth and success. I clung to them for dear life until one day I realized they were killing me. I almost took my own life. I've been walking with Jesus now for a good many years, and a while back, I stumbled across a single verse in the Bible that made me realize just how stupid I'd been. Romans chapter 6, verse 21. So what advantage did you then get from the things of which you are now ashamed? Great question. It's the right question. And the answer, of course, is none. In fact, they almost killed me. And that's exactly what the next few verses go on to say. It makes you wonder, how come I left it so long?

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2: Satan can do his worst. Secular media can sharpen their swords. The government officials may unleash an anti-God forces. The schools may discriminate against the morally righteous. The workplace may be intolerant of believers. Some may lose their jobs because of the righteous standing, but none will have the victory over the elect of God.
1: In recent years, battle lines have become more clearly defined as the world continues a passionate mission to eliminate Jesus and his church from life and culture. Enemies may multiply and claim success, but the end of the book declares who holds the final victory. Today on Leading the Way, Dr. Youssef continues his series, Embracing Your Mission for the Future, guiding you into Psalm 129. 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
2: Psalm 129 is the type of psalm where the song leader, whom they call a cantor, he's really the music leader, and the cantor would recite one word, and then the people will recite the same word after him, repeat that word. Look with me, please. In verses 1 and 2, Israel youth is the time when they came into their own as a nation in the middle of the slavery of Egypt. For 400 years, they experienced pain and suffering and slavery before God delivered them. That is considered to be the time of Israel's youth. In fact, the book of Hosea, the prophet Hosea, in chapter 11, verse 1, he talks about that. He said, the Lord speaking through him, he said, when Israel was a child, I loved him, and out of Egypt I called my son. In fact, that is why Matthew, the writer of the gospel, he sees the fulfillment of that very prophecy in Jesus when he escaped into Egypt for a period of time, and God said, out of Egypt I called my son. In other words, Matthew is saying that Israel was the son that was not obedient to God, but Jesus is the son who's obedient, in whom this prophecy of Hosea completely fulfilled. Out of Egypt I called my son. After years of slavery under Pharaoh, yet they kept on going anyway. When Pharaoh failed to cull their numbers, he began to kill every newborn male. But God protected Moses, and he raised him up to be his instrument to deliver them from slavery. But it was not only in, watch these words, it was not only in their youth that they were oppressed, but from the youth they've been oppressed. In their youth, but also from that time on they've been oppressed. From their youth, the psalmist writes. Most of you know biblical history, and I'm not going to repeat it. From the earliest days to the day of the writing of this psalm, they were harassed and persecuted by the Philistines, by the Assyrians, by the Moabites, by the Ammonites, by the Edomites, and all the mosquito bites. In fact, the prophet Amos names the big cities that were designed and had strategy to oppress and destroy Israel. And he names the city Damascus, Gaza, Tyre, Edom, Ammon, Moab, to mention just a few. And yet, they all were judged for dealing treachery and wanton destruction. All of the nations were judged. Later on, the Babylonians destroyed Jerusalem and took some of the Jews into exile in Babylon. They were followed by the Greeks and the Romans. And in the Middle Ages, the European powers expelled them from their territories and confined them into ghettos. And it's still fresh in our memories. The Nazis who sought to exterminate them. Well, may Israel say, they have greatly oppressed me from my youth, but they have not gained the victory. And that's what I want to talk to you about today. They may oppress me from my, they have not gained the victory. This, my beloved, ought to be the testimony of every believer in the Lord Jesus Christ. They, that means no one will ever have victory over the remnant of Christ. Satan can do his worst. Secular media can sharpen their swords. The government officials may unleash an anti-God forces. The schools may discriminate against the morally righteous. The workplace may be intolerant of believers. Some may lose their jobs because of the righteous standing, but none will have the victory over the elect of God. This is a word from the Lord, not just for some of you, but for all of you. The second stanza of the psalm is what the theologians give it a big word called imprecatory prayer. The word precatory means prayer. That's all it means. When you add the letters I-M in front of it, it becomes prayer against. Prayer against. That is a prayer asking God to judge all those who hate and oppress God's people. Beloved, would you please listen to me? This is very important because I can tell you some of these modern Bible commentators, you see them literally from the pages of their commentaries. You see them squirming and you see them wiggling and you see them kind of playing a mental gymnastics. And say, oh, but Jesus said in Matthew 5, we are to pray for our enemies and those who persecute us. There's no contradiction here. I'm going to show you. This passage is not a contradiction to the spirit of what Jesus taught us in Matthew 5. He's not talking about vindictiveness or taking vengeance or judgmental attitude. No. There is no contradiction between the Old and the New Testament. Amen. Of course, we are to pray for our enemies. And Jesus commands us that. He doesn't suggest it. He commands us to pray for our enemies. In fact, Jesus explained this command in Matthew chapter 5, particularly verse 45. In verse 45, he says, do this because of what theologians call common graces. What's that common graces? Well, the sun shines upon the righteous and the unrighteous. The rain falls for the righteous and the unrighteous. Because of these common graces, therefore, we need to pray for our enemies. That's what our Lord is telling us. But that does not mean that God will not judge the wicked in due course. He will. Every time we pray and say, your kingdom come, thy will be done, thy kingdom come, we are saying, God, judge the evil and the wicked. Every time we say, thy kingdom come, we are praying that God would judge the wicked people. Listen to me. Jesus is not saying that we should not want justice to take place or that we should not want to see justice of God on his enemies? No. So how should we pray for our enemies? Well, first of all, we need to pray for them to be converted. We need to pray for them to repent. We need to pray for them to turn away from their wickedness and receive Christ as Savior. We pray for them to cease from their evil. As we are seeing in the ministry of Leading the Way all over the world, people who were terrorists, people who were persecuting Christians have become the children of the living God. That's what we need to pray. But if they do not repent, if they do not turn from their wicked ways, if they do not turn from their enmity to God and His people, then we don't pray for them to prosper in their wickedness. That is a screwed up thinking on the part of so-called progressive Christians. We do not pray for them to succeed in their evil. That's not what our Lord is telling us. We do not pray for them to be blessed in their wickedness so that they may be more wicked. No. We pray as the disciples did in the book of Acts, chapter 4, verse 29. Lord, look upon the threat and grant your servants continually to speak your word in boldness and in courage, with courage. The reason our Lord told us to pray for our enemies, first and foremost, that they would be converted. But secondly, He's telling us not to take matters into our own hands. We don't take matters into our homes, but we go to Him. No wonder He said, vengeance is mine, says the Lord. And let me tell you, I lived long enough to know this, that His vengeance is far stronger, far better, far more powerful than you can ever dream. In fact, there are three things here in this imprecatory prayer that I want to share with you. No, that's not a three-point sermon, so don't panic. These are just three things I want to share with you, okay? And if you're taking notes, write them down. In verse 5, He prays that they will not be honored. In verses 6 and 7, He prays that they would not succeed. And in verse 8, He prays that they will not be blessed. Look at them with me very quickly. The honor that the enemy seeks in the Old Testament sense is the honor that comes from military victory, especially if Israel is crushed. And the psalmist is asking for, with all that he's asking for, is for his enemies to be turned back, is for the enemy experience shame of defeat. Beloved, we must not, we should not ask for the defeat of the righteous. Because I know when two Christians have a disagreement or argument, their temptation is try to take revenge. He said, no. This is only about the wicked and evil people. Only upon those who inflict wicked actions on God's people. We should ask for their evil wickedness to be exposed and the righteous be vindicated. Not only that they not be honored, secondly, he said, verses 6 and 7, that they would not succeed in their plans. The psalmist uses a very quaint but very effective imagery. And you have to understand the Middle East to understand that imagery. It's very unusual. Even though we've seen in some cities like New York and other cities is what they have, roof garden. That's not what he's talking about. He's praying that the wicked will be like the grass that falls on a rooftop, which of course withers and dies before even it begins to blossom. You say, how can the grass grow on rooftop? You got to understand, these roofs are made of mud. They're mud roofs, so if the seeds would fall on them, some will sprout, but not for very long, because the soil is shallow. And there is no provision of water, and therefore those will die instantly. They will not grow into a big harvest. Any grass on the rooftop would quickly die. And the psalmist is asking that the wicked might not even have the smallest chance of succeeding. He wants their plans to shrivel up completely and die. So much so that the reaper would not have enough for a handful, or put some harvest under his arm. Question. Is it wrong to pray that the efforts of the evil ones would not succeed? Is it wrong to pray that their evil and wicked designs would come to naught? The answer is absolutely not. It is not wrong. It is not wrong. It is not wrong. Have you got this? It is not wrong. We have sadly become so tolerant and accepting of evil that they have grown emboldened in the name of compassion, love, and cultural relevance. We are being willingly deceived. You notice I said willingly? John Stott says, preaching man and his merits instead of Christ and his cross, and substituting the one for the other so that they might not be persecuted for the cross of Christ, which has become common happening today. First of all, we pray that they would not be honored. Secondly, we pray that they will not succeed. And thirdly, verse 8, we pray that they will not be blessed or prosper in their evil designs. This request in verse 8 is connected to the blessing in verse 7. It's connected to that harvest in verse 7. See, in Old Testament times, it was common thing to do is to pray for the harvest and pray for the reapers, those who are working hard to harvest the crop, to bless them as they go. That was a common thing. You see it in the book of Ruth, chapter 2, with Boaz. He was blessing them as they go. But it would be wrong to bless evildoers. To bless evildoers would be betrayal of righteousness and an offense to God. It would be like a nation or somebody in a nation who will cooperate with the enemy. We call them traitors, right? In the book of Revelation, chapter 12, verse 4, we see a picture of the dragon standing before the woman who's about to give birth so that he may devour the child as soon as he's born. And we know the woman is Israel, and the Messiah, the Son, Jesus, the Christ, was born, came out of Israel. And this is a prophetic picture, my friends. The child is being saved by being snatched by God and being placed on the throne. And that is where Jesus is now. He's on the throne. We know that this is a fulfillment of Genesis 3:15, where Satan constantly striking at the heel of Jesus, constantly, constantly, constantly. But praise God, Christ crushed his head. From that moment, Jesus, from the moment he was born in Bethlehem of Judea, Satan goaded King Herod not only to go and kill him, kill all the babies in that town. And then all the way to the most unjust, the most criminal act of kangaroo court that sentenced the only perfect sinless Son of God to die on the cross. All the way through, Satan was out to destroy the Son of God. But praise God, on the third day, Jesus rose with every ounce of his omnipotence out of the grave. This is the fulfillment of verse 3 of Psalm 129. Plowmen plowed my back and made their furrows long. They scourged the back of our Savior like a farmer plows his field. Isaiah the prophet in 53:5 anticipate this suffering of our Lord Jesus Christ. He said, he is pierced for our transgression. He was crushed for our iniquities. The punishment that brought us peace was upon him. Now, beloved, listen to me. Victory that the psalmist is speaking about will never, never, never, never, never, never go to Satan and his followers. Victory belongs to Jesus and his followers. Revelation 11:15 says, the kingdom of the world has become the kingdom of our Lord and of his Christ. And I can't wait to see that. And it's going to happen maybe sooner than we think. Amen. Because Jesus lives, we live also. Because Jesus has been victorious, we shall be victorious too. Because Jesus defeated Satan and evil, we will defeat Satan and evil. Jesus said in John chapter 16, verse 33, in this world you'll have troubles. But listen, don't miss that most important part. But, can you say but with me? Take heart, I have overcome the world. The psalmist affirms, they did not gain victory over me. They did not gain victory over me. Let me tell you this as I come to the end, conclude. I am sure that some of you might be asking, why is this pattern of oppression of Israel and then victory? Why is this pattern where our Lord Jesus Christ suffered greatly and then receive victory in the resurrection? Why do Christians suffer and persecution and then are given victory? Why? And the answer is found in the scripture. So that we know that our power is not from ourselves but from God. You see, that is why the Apostle Paul in 2 Corinthians 4, 7 all the way to 11 could say with confidence, we have this treasure. What treasure is he talking about? The gospel of Jesus Christ. We have this treasure in jars of clay. Why clay? Why are they not in iron? Why are they not in a safe? Why in jars of clay? To show that this all surpassing power is from God and not from us. Now, amen belongs here. He said, we are hard pressed on every side, but not crushed. Perplexed, but not despair. Persecuted, but not abandoned. Struck down, but not destroyed. We always carry around in our body the death of Jesus, so that the life of Jesus may also be revealed in our bodies. For we who are alive are always being given over to death for Jesus' sake, so that his life may be revealed in our mortal bodies. There is a very forceful Christian battle cry. It's in Latin and is placed in the Sinai, where supposedly the burning bush had taken place. It says, yet not consumed. Yet not consumed. Will you say that with me? Yet not consumed.
1: You may be hard pressed, perplexed, persecuted, or struck down, but your victory is assured in Jesus. Thanks for joining Dr. Michael Youssef for Leading the Way. 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Well, a Leading the Way pastor or counselor could help. 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You know, God uniquely positioned Dr. Youssef and Leading the Way, especially in recent years, to have gospel influence in many of the hardest to reach places in the world. Allow me to quickly share a summary of a note that was delivered to our office that really encouraged our team. And it will encourage you to know how God is moving in the darkness. A man shared how he'd been part of illegal activities like trafficking, gun smuggling, and more. While serving out his prison time, he came to know Jesus through Leading the Way. He shared the joy of saving for and purchasing a television from his prison cell so he could watch more of Leading the Way content and invite others to join him to also experience the transforming power of the gospel. He asked for prayer that he would allow God to completely change and grow him and others spiritually during the time behind the walls. Please pray for those around the world in prisons, living rooms, and cars leaning into Leading the Way for spiritual growth and guidance. 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
4: This is Condice Benedict. Question. Why did the Lord Jesus die on the cross? He died for me and he died for you. Well, that's the general. And how often have we heard the verses of Scripture that have been read time and time again? God loved the world so much that he gave his only begotten Son, that whoever believes in him shouldn't perish but have everlasting life. God didn't send his Son into the world to condemn the world, but to save the world through him. We've heard it many a time. And it's a general thing, isn't it? So the question is again asked, why did the Lord Jesus die on the cross? Yes, he died for the world. But you know, he died for me and he died for you. And we need to take it personally. The why is important. I believe that the cross of Christ is a doorway to God the Father. I believe that the cross of Christ, in it, we see God the Father taking responsibility for his creation. After all, he is the creator. He made us. God knows that we're not perfect. He understands what we deal with each day of our lives. And he has made adequate provision for each one of us. This gives me confidence in my life. For I know that I am never alone. God will never abandon me. You go through the Old Testament, so often God says that to his people. Go through the New Testament, so often the Lord Jesus says that, and the Lord Jesus reaffirms that God the Father is also there. I know my sheep, they know me. I have my sheep in my hand, and the Father has them in his hand. Yes, he knows we're not perfect. He has made adequate provision for each one of us. And God will never, ever abandon you or me. I know there are times that seem dark and foreboding. Today I spent some time on the phone with someone going through a very difficult time, and I didn't have any words of wisdom. I couldn't help them in that sense. All I could say is, yeah, I know what you're going through, because I've been through similar things myself. Never lose sight of the fact that God is still there, even in the midst of that great, great difficulty. Some people walk through a deep tunnel and all they see is the darkness. Others walk through a deep tunnel and all they see is the ray of light at the other end. You're never alone. God is always there. Yes, there are times of darkness, times that are foreboding, difficult times that we have no strength or answers. And in these times we can be encouraged. For despite my circumstances, God is there. I understand that we do not always get it. Get what, you might ask? The faith thing. That's the reality of it, isn't it? We need to believe in God. Or better still, the requirement of God for us to believe in him. My understanding of the scriptures is that we were created to worship and to serve God. This is the purpose of our being. We also were created to be creative, not to sit on the lounge like a couch potato, or to spend most of our lives indulging ourselves. We were created to mimic God in our lives, with our love and our actions. These become an expression of love. I cannot say that I love you without doing something about it. Now, this is not one-sided, for God the Father wants to bless each one of us. This is Condice Benedict.

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2: When I was 5 years old, I met my first set of monkey bars, and they were the scariest thing I'd ever seen. I avoided them like the plague. C.S. Lewis said, getting over a painful experience is much like crossing monkey bars. You have to let go at some point in order to move forward. Some years later, I looked at those same monkey bars and I thought how puny they were. Why? Because I'd grown and I'd let go of my fear. Sometimes the fears we need to let go of in order to grow are the very fears that we hold on to the most tightly. God calls us to let go of our fears and the failures of our past, our pain and our hurts, because all those things will only stop us from becoming who He has called us to be. Remember, the future that God has for you is far better than your past.
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2: I was chatting with a friend about my recent trip to Switzerland doing my two favourite things, preaching and skiing. My last trip was to the supermarket down the road, she said. We laughed, but we both knew the unspoken subscript of the conversation. Ironically, she didn't know what I was thinking, how her life as a mum with two beautiful daughters, a devoted husband and a house of their own was staring me in the face and prodding my own temptations to jealousy. What a useless, pathetic waste of time this comparing ourselves. Our childish measuring of each other's lives meant that I couldn't share her joy and she couldn't appreciate mine. Our comparisons led only to a bad attitude and a distinct lack of appreciation for the God who sovereignly leads our lives. The truth is that God has a unique path for each one of us. It is magnificently designed to match our individual talents and desires. We are not running the same race. This life is not a competition, and those who get the most seemingly glamorous and successful lives are not the winners. Let's not ever compare ourselves with others. This is Tanya Harris of GodConversations.com.
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1: I think I've discovered a method for financial success in the Bible. Are you interested in hearing about it? It happened when presenting a workshop recently. I uncovered what I think is a pattern that seems to me to be worth following. It's a bit of a formula for financial success. It came about when I was listening to one of the participants that I'd asked to read Malachi 3, 6-12. Hearing it read out loud is what triggered it. Listen as I read it and see what you think. Malachi 3, 6-12. I, the Lord, do not change, so you, the descendants of Jacob, are not destroyed. Ever since the time of your ancestors, you have turned away from my decrees and have not kept them. Return to me, and I'll return to you, says the Lord Almighty. But you ask, how are we to return? Will a mere mortal rob God? Yet you rob me. But you ask, how are we robbing you? In tithes and offerings, you are under a curse, your whole nation, because you are robbing me. Bring the whole tithe into the storehouse, that there may be food in my house. Test me in this, says the Lord God Almighty, and see if I will not throw open the floodgates of heaven and pour out so much blessing that there will be not enough room to store it. I'll prevent the pests from devouring your crops, and the vines in your fields will not drop their fruit before it is ripe, says the Lord God Almighty. Then all the nations will call you blessed, for yours will be a delightful land, says the Lord Almighty. The main points that came to light for me are these. Firstly, the Lord does not change. He says this in verse 6. This is a great reminder to us if we think the Old Testament is relevant. In verse 7 and 8 it says, we have turned away from God, and we are told we are robbing God. Wow. And it seems because of this we're under a curse. But here's the good news. If we stop robbing God by bringing in our tithes into the church, then, it says in verse 10 and 11, God will bless us, our labour and our investments, which will then in turn allow us to point people to Him. In verse 12 it says, we will stand out to those around us because of God's blessings. Now this is not a prosperity doctrine, it's God's word. So in today's world, what does this look like? Well, that's where I see a bit of a sequence. 1. Put God first. 2. Get your heart right with Him. 3. As a consequence of getting our heart right, we'll trust Him more and want to display our faith in Him by giving our tithes and offerings. And 4. By honouring Him and expressing our faith in practical ways, He will bless us beyond measure. Finally, the climax is that Him blessing us, we get the chance to point people to God, the provider of all these blessings. This sounds pretty awesome to me. What about you? Are you ready to take action and get right with God?
0: For more practical financial tips and resources, go to godsmoneymatters.com.
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1: Hi, it's Jamin, your 1 minute coach. When it comes to change, most people's only strategy is to try harder, be better, or just stop it. It's all about more energy, effort, or focus. Yet behaviour is at the end of the assembly line, so trying to change it without dealing with what is inside you causing that behaviour is never going to work. Sometimes people think that coaching is just all about being positive and changing your attitude, yet while these band-aid solutions may bring a sense of short-term happiness, they can never bring about lasting change. Genuine transformation comes when we make deep change to the factory that is producing the problem behaviour. True change work takes place on the level of our core beliefs. What we believe about ourselves and others has been shaped by the meaning we've placed on the defining moments of our lives. When these beliefs are changed, the behaviour takes care of itself. For more information, go to oneminutecoach.com.au.
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0: day of modern technology, messages are often misconstrued. Like when I send my husband a message to put on the rice, but my autocorrect tells him to put out the mice. Sometimes my mood colours the interpretation of a message, like when my husband doesn't reply to my text straight away. By the time we see each other that night, I've built up in my head that I've done something wrong, when really he's just had a busy day. I love all the different ways we can communicate, but we need to be aware that our messages can sometimes be taken to mean something totally different than we initially intended. This has been happening for a very long time. Once, King David from the Bible sent a bereavement gift to someone, and it ended up in an all-out battle. We can't always control how people receive our messages. All we can do is keep our integrity with the messages we give. I'm Linda Bailey from dailydevotions.com.au.
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1: They say it can be hard to teach an old dog new tricks. Hi, I'm Bernie Diamond from ChristianityWorks.com. I own this cat called Doggy. Well, I think it's kind of cool. Anyhow, recently we built her a small shelter in the backyard and put one of those, you know, those little cat doors on it, so she has to push it to get in and out. Now, she loves this new kennel. It's warm and it's dry, but learning to use this cat door, well, that's been a bit of a struggle. I wonder sometimes whether we're not a bit like that. I know I can be. You know, God comes along and he does something new, something we don't expect. We kind of know it's going to be good, but it drags us out of our comfort zones. And we just sit there and we look at it like a cat and wonder, now how's that going to work? But what I've discovered is that when I push through them, these new things of God, they work really, really well. You know, every time. Now, if only I could teach Doggy that.
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0: More often than not, when something looks like it's the absolute end, it's really the beginning. Hello, this is Chuck Swindoll. Think of the cross. The Roman officials applauded. The Jewish officials rejoiced. Finally, we got rid of that troublemaker. We're glad that's over. Yet 3 days later, he was back, alive again. What seemed like an ending was really the beginning. And because of that, for the believer, death is not an ending, but a beginning. It's the beginning of an eternity with our Heavenly Father, at home, rejoicing. What a glorious thought.
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1: Peace of mind. When was the last time you had it? Is it a contradiction in terms or not? I read recently about 90% of human thought is absolutely useless. How does that sound? When you actually boil it down, how much of your thought goes into what's happening in this moment that you can change? And how much is focused on past or future? Jesus told us not to be anxious about anything. Seems like mission impossible, doesn't it? Our mind keeps convincing us we have to be worried about something, or else we're just not normal, whatever normal is. But do we have a choice? We can begin to forgive and let go of the past with all those things we can't change instead of continually regurgitating them for a start. We can also choose to place our future secure in God's hands because He's the only one who knows the future anyway. And then we can live our lives in this present moment and enjoy greater awareness of the one Scripture calls the I Am. Not the I was or I will be, but I am.
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1: A friend of mine used the following quote recently, which I believe is profound. He said, "The tragedy is not that we die, but what dies in us while we live." Isn't that an insightful comment? Life is not always easy, enjoyable or fun. There are many tough times. Our lives at work and at home have plenty of responsibilities that we cannot avoid. These are all reasonable tasks that committed people do on a daily basis. The question we must ask ourselves is, what is dying in us while we focus on the daily grind? What are your passions? What do you love to do? What fills you with awe and moves your soul? Whether your passions are artistic or sporting, music or intellectual pursuit, for each of us, they are the stuff of life. They energize us and they fill us up. This is how we were made. God created us and gifted us. Living in relationship with God is about living our passions and our gifts. What is dying in you while you live?
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1: There's nothing like walking into a kitchen and smelling the amazing aromas of a well-cooked meal. You don't even have to taste the ingredients to know that there is something delicious in store. Just smelling the aromas, your mouth starts watering in anticipation. Now, often people wonder where God is, and yet I think He is like the aroma of a good meal. We can sense His power in the crashing waves. We can sense His creativity in a beautiful sunset. And we can sense His love as you watch a mother nursing her child. God's aromas are all around us, leaving us hints of His greatness. Just like we don't need to taste a meal to be able to smell how good it is, we don't need to see God face to face to know that He's really there. We just have to notice the aromas that He leaves all around us and appreciate the greatness that He is. I'm Linda Bailey from dailydevotions.com.au.
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1: Hi, I'm Bernie Diamond. I asked my teenage daughter the other day, what's cool? Cool is very important with youth and with adults. You know, car manufacturers are targeting kids in their ads these days because the kids know what's cool. And the parents ask their kids, what's cool? So, what is number one cool? iPods. Now get this, Apple computers were out of fashion. The company's almost broke. Enter the iPod. Cool. What about brand Jesus? Here's the crazy thing. Out there, brand church is uncool, but brand Jesus is cool. Brand Jesus is cool because he railed against hypocrisy. Brand Jesus is cool because he's for real. Brand Jesus is cool because he was a rebel. But above all, Jesus is cool because, well, he's God talking to us in a language we understand. He's God saying, I love you, and we all want to be loved. Jesus, cool.
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1: In recent times, people everywhere have become more and more disillusioned with politics. It seems so difficult for politicians to keep their word. They use words in tricky ways so they can sway with the breeze, whatever way it blows. It's a great thing that Jesus isn't a politician. When Jesus says something, he doesn't change his mind depending on the circumstances. He could have changed his mind at Calvary, but he didn't. So here's a promise from Jesus that you can hold on to. Whoever comes to me, I will never cast out. You can take that to the bank. It's not a maybe or let's wait and see. To be saved, all you have to do is vote for Jesus, because at Calvary, he's already voted for you with his own life. If you've come to Jesus, your salvation is secure. Thank God that Jesus isn't a politician.
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1: Hi, it's Jamin, your one-minute coach. 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Yet, it's surprising and refreshing to discover that having a measure of self-doubt is also natural and healthy. 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These people have opted for the relative safety of bunkering down into their comfort zones, refusing to venture into anything new, different, or risky. However, if you are experiencing self-doubt, it proves you are having a go and you are pushing the edges of what is safe, known, and comfortable. If you don't want doubt, go sit on the couch and do nothing with your life. When you have self-doubt, have a conversation with it without judgment. 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Heed the warnings and wisdom from your subconscious. 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It's fine to negotiate with self-doubt once you've listened. It doesn't have to stop you. For more information, go to oneminutecoach.com.au.

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1: 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In the Gospels, we read details about miracle after miracle as Jesus traveled with his disciples. 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He steps beyond the prayers of a father seeking the healing of his child to the heart of the story. 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
2: We have been looking at about the importance of transferring the whole truth, the whole counsel of God, as the old biblical translation says, the whole counsel of God to the next generation. And that is probably the most important thing that you can do, and the one thing that everyone can do. And that is interceding on behalf of the next generation. And I'm not talking about a quick prayer here and there, or even praying when there is a crisis and there's a need and there's something urgent and you need to go. I'm talking about tenaciously, persistently, intentionally interceding until God answers. You say, Michael, how you can be confident that God will answer that prayer? Simply because the promises of God. I'm going to come back to that passage again, but let me tell you, 1 Corinthians chapter 7 makes it very clear that whenever there's one believing parent, one believing parent, therefore the next generation of that one believing parent as sanctified in that one believing parent. Translation, God has a plan for the lives of the children of even one believing parent. One of the examples that impacted me greatly is a man in the Scripture who would not give up interceding for his next generation. And he got blessed out of his sandals, because he's not only got the answer to his prayer, they experienced salvation. So I want you to turn with me, please, to Scripture. John's Gospel, chapter 4, beginning at verse 46, all the way to 53. John's Gospel, chapter 4, 46 to 53. It is a story of a man who comes to Jesus interceding on behalf of his son. You know what I love about this man? That he would not be dissuaded, he would not be deterred, even when his own expectations were not met. This is a father, most likely, had very little biblical knowledge. This is a father, most likely, did not know or had no clue of all the theological debates that were going on at the time. This is a father, perhaps, did not know a great deal about Jesus, that he is God of very God in human flesh. And yet, what he expressed here was an unwavering faith in the promise of Jesus, in the words of Jesus. He expressed an immovable faith in the trustworthiness of the words of Jesus. He exercised confident faith in the promise of Jesus. He totally believed Jesus on behalf of his next generation. And that is what I will be focusing on today. This man in John chapter 4 comes to Jesus, like so many of us, out of crisis faith. I think not all of us, I know that. But some of us, when we came to Christ, was a crisis in our life or some issues or something going on, and we in desperation turned to Christ. And you know, nothing wrong with that. Nothing wrong with that. The Lord will honor that crisis faith. But the problem is we dishonor God when our faith stays in that crisis mode or only come to God whenever there is a crisis. That's dishonoring to God. Beloved, listen to me. There can be no doubt that God does not look down or despise or reject crisis faith. But it is dishonoring to God when we stay in a crisis faith, that every time we get into a crisis, we develop that faith. God often answers crisis faith prayer in order that may encourage us to go from strength to strength, to get to higher levels of faith, to move on, graduate to the next step of faith, to go from crisis faith to contagious faith. And that is why I want to show you five steps that have taken place in the life of this man and that they ought to take place in our lives. Because when you go from crisis faith to contagious faith, there are three other steps in between. And so I want to share them with you very quickly. It began, his faith began with a crisis. It's a crisis faith. But secondly, it went to continuing faith. And then thirdly, we see it blossoming into confident faith. And fourthly, it leads to confirmed faith. And finally, we see it here. This father's faith become contagious. As I said, most of us, when we become serious intercessors on behalf of the next generation, we come with a sense of urgency. And that's fine. Nothing wrong with that. God uses these circumstances to draw us to himself. God responds to this, old King James Bible says, importunities. God graciously uses these baby steps of faith to take us to the next step of faith, to the next level of faith, to the next stage of faith. Look at verse 46. A nobleman, that is somebody from the royal household. He's in the king's palace. A nobleman come in desperation. This man is a member of the king's courtiers. This man, no doubt, given his position, he had lots of money, lots of prestige, and lots of influence. But his money, prestige, and power could not help him. He needed a supernatural intervention. He recognized that nothing he's got can help him in his crisis. Thankfully, this crisis situation led him to a budding faith in Jesus. The most amazing thing about our Lord is that he welcomes this type of beginner's faith. He welcomes it. This man implored Jesus. This man besought Jesus. This man urged Jesus. You see it in his voice. This man persisted in intercession with Jesus, even when on the surface it appears, and you'll see it very clearly in the scripture, for on the surface it appears that he's being rebuffed by Jesus. But I want you to remember this rebuff is not intentional focusing on this man. Now, there is a large crowd of people, if you read it in the context, there are a large crowd of people. And when they see somebody like this, recognized by his clothes, people were making way for him to come to Jesus. So he comes to Jesus. This is a large crowd. And Jesus was speaking to the crowd, not necessarily to this man specifically, even though he was included. Verse 48. Unless you people see miracles and signs and wonders, you'll never believe. Here's a biblical fact. Listen to me. I know many of you testify to this as I do. If we are to grow in faith, we must be willing to accept the test of faith. There are many people who wanted faith without being tested in their faith. But it's like a school. You cannot make it to college unless you graduate from high school. And the same thing in the spiritual school. You have to pass the test of faith. There's always a test. Always a test. There can be no testimony without a test. And the test of faith is designed by God to reveal to us, He already knows, is to reveal to us the level of our faith. It is designed to reveal to us the seriousness of our faith or lack thereof. It shows us if our crisis faith willing to grow into a higher level and a higher level and a higher level of faith, or do we just want the crisis to be over? Get me out of this, God! And when He does, we say, hey, what did you do for me lately? It is designed to test if we have a fleeting faith or a continuing faith. Do we just have a temporary faith or a permanent faith? Beloved, please listen to my heart. Listen to me. Believing God for the next generation, trusting God to do great things with the next generation, totally believing God to use the next generation, He must move us from crisis faith to continuing faith. You see it clearly in this nobleman. He went from crisis faith to continuing faith. You say, how? Look at verse 48 again. Jesus puts him off, as it were, but he was not going to be deterred. I said, he is not taking no for an answer. He's not going to give up. He's not going to just say, okay. How does he respond to that rebuttal? How does he do that? Verse 49. You people, unless you see... said, sir, just come with me. I'm not listening to anything else. I'm just come with me. 49, verse 49. What is he saying? He's saying, my faith is in who you are. My faith is not only for what you can do, but of who you are. And that is why his faith goes from crisis faith to continuing faith to confident faith. Look at verse 50. Jesus said, you go, your son lives. I want to tell you, here's a use of imagination. Had this man's faith stayed in a crisis faith mode, had this man's faith was merely a shallow faith, just trying to get what he wants to get, he would have said, now wait a minute, Jesus, aren't you going to come with me and see the boy? Aren't you going to come and lay hands on him and heal him? How can I be sure that this is the case? How do I know that this is really the case? My boy is long, long away from here, Capernaum. It's right there on the lake, and we're here in Nazareth County. He's a long way away. But he didn't. He didn't. He didn't. And the reason he did not is because his crisis faith moved forward to being continuing faith. Now it is confident faith. It's confident. Not arrogance. There's a world of difference between confidence and arrogance. Beloved, confident faith takes God at His word. Amen. Confident faith takes God at His word. Confident faith fully trusts in the promises of God. Confident faith believes without evidence. Confident faith does not doubt in the dark what God has revealed in the daylight. Now I testify to you, and I told you this before, that I hung and I continue to hang everything in my life on the promises of God. And so can you hang on the promises of God regardless of where your next generation actually are right now, wherever they are spiritually. Because you know and I know that doubt is the enemy of faith, right? Doubt is the enemy of faith. And doubt tempts all of us, including your pastor. Doubt tempts all of us. But doubt needs to continuously being uprooted like a noxious weeds. How? By trusting in the Word of God, by taking hold of the promises of God, by dropping anchor on the promises of God. Many years ago, someone said to me, faith is like a toothbrush. Everyone should have their own and use it regularly. My friend, I can tell you on the authority of the Word of God, if you're a God-fearer, if you're walking daily with God, if you're faithful with God, then you can exercise faith on behalf of the next generation. But here comes something that is of uttermost importance. Interceding for the next generation, but we must also model faith to the next generation. We must model that faith, because if we model faith, sooner or later, they will develop their own faith. When they see us go from crisis faith to continuing faith to confident faith, sooner or later, they will experience confirmed faith. This member of King Herod's inner circle believed God for the next generation. He trusted God's word without visible evidence. He couldn't see it. He took Jesus' word for it. He trusted in Jesus' promise. So much so that he did not rush home that day. Earlier I told you about God's promise in 1 Corinthians 7:14, 15, and 16. That non-believing children of the one who is a believing parent are sanctified or set aside for God to do work in their life. This means that as you intercede, your next generation, as you pray for the next generation, you can rest at peace. You're not anxious, you're not worried, you're interceding, you're not giving up, but you're at peace. Somehow, somewhere, sometime, God is going to keep His word. God is going to keep His promises. So you rest in peace. Question. You know why this is really important? Do you know why it's important? Listen to me. Because it has nothing to do with who I am or who you are or who anybody else is. It has nothing to do with who we are. Important as we are to the heart of God, has nothing to do with us. It has everything to do with the character of God. And you see it throughout the scripture. God accepted Abraham's intercession on behalf of Lot and his family. God blessed Pharaoh because of Joseph. God accepted Moses' intercession on behalf of the stiff-necked, rebellious people. And God blessed Solomon because of the prayers of David. God answered Hannah's prayer and blessed her with Samuel. And I can go on and on and on and on. I wrote a book on this prayer of people of old. Look at the text with me, please. When the nobleman went home the next day, it's the next day. You know how I know that? Going to see it. The servant met him, probably gate of the city. They probably stayed at that gate all night long, waiting for the boss to come home. They were probably saying to each other, the boss man is not going to believe what happened. The boss man is not going to believe the good news that we got for him. The boss man will probably want to see for himself. Oh, wait till he gets home and he sees for himself what happened. The servants probably could not sleep that night, but the nobleman did. So when he came home, he only asked one question. Just one question. One question. Nope, it was not. Let me see for myself. Where is the boy? No. You know what the question was? What time did this happen? What time did this happen? What time was the boy healed? Listen, I'm using sanctified imagination here, okay? Boss, what difference does it make? Oh, it makes all the difference in the world. Because this is not a coincidence. This is not a happenstance. This is not an accident. This is not luck. It happened the very second the promise was uttered from the lips of Jesus. Amen. Crisis faith gave way to continuing faith, which developed into confident faith, Now it becomes confirmed faith. And my beloved friends, confirmed faith must lead to contagious faith. If you seek God and God answers you and you keep your mouth shut and you don't testify, think about it. Verse 53. They told him, of course, yesterday. That's how I know it was the day after, that he didn't come home right away. When the nobleman confirmed the moment of the miracle, the Bible said, so he and his entire household, they all got converted. His testimony and his witness to his household, that including all the servants and the slaves and the children, the grandchildren, everybody's in the household, became believers. That's the word of testimony. The Samaritan woman, she came and she said, come and see a man who told me everything about my life. Testimony. They all came out. Testimony. Testimony. They won the victory with the word of God and the word of their testimony. If I learned anything about the Word of God, is I know this. God is a covenant-making and covenant-keeping God. God loves to work with multiple generations. God loves to bless whole households, to be used and blessed by God. And that is why believing on behalf of the next generation is not an option. It's not an option. And you see, it's right, the New Testament, not just the Old Testament, but you see it in the New Testament. In Acts chapter 10, the very first Gentile, it was a captain in the Italian army. He was Italian. He was not Jew. This is the first Gentile ever to believe and be redeemed by the Lord Jesus Christ. Cornelius. The Bible said in Acts 10, Cornelius and his whole household believed and were baptized. You go into Acts chapter 16. When Paul and Silas were singing in the prison and there was an earthquake and the jailer thought, oh, the people are going to escape and then the government's going to kill me, so he's about to take his own life. And Paul says, stop, we're all here. And then he said, what must I do to be saved? And the apostle Paul shares with him, believe in the Lord Jesus Christ. And the Bible said, Acts 16, the Philippian jailer and his whole household. Can you say whole household? Believed. You go again, Acts 16. Lydia, businesswoman, when she came to the Lord, her whole household. God loves to work with multiple generations. The question is, will you covenant to at least intercede for the next generation?
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3: 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It always draws me closer to the Lord and to praise the Lord more. And I just want to thank him so much, and I really appreciate his walk with the Lord. And just want to tell you thank you.
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5: The next day, John saw Jesus coming toward him and said, "Look, the Lamb of God who takes away the sin of the world. This is the one I meant when I said, a man who comes after me has surpassed me because he was before me. I myself did not know him, but the reason I came baptizing with water was that he might be revealed to Israel." John the Baptist was called of God to proclaim the message, "Prepare ye the way of the Lord." Have you ever noticed that things just don't happen? John the Baptist just didn't come out of nowhere. He was foretold many, many years earlier. There was a plan, and that plan slowly came to fruition. There's always a lead-up, a build-up to every situation. Things just don't happen. There's a combination of events. In 2013, I was diagnosed with bowel cancer. I couldn't say, where did it come from? It just appeared from nowhere. It's something that worked in my system over a long period of time. At the end of 2018, I was diagnosed with lymphoma. It just didn't happen. There were a number of things that led to that, and the consequences of those things resulted in a particular climax, a particular time, a particular day, and a whole lot of events that took place because of that. Things just don't happen. There's a combination of events. Oftentimes, timing is important. If I didn't get my check in 2013, if the doctor didn't do the exploration, if I was stubborn and didn't go to the doctor, then who knows what would have happened? I went at the right time. And again, in 2018, I went at the right time. And at the right time, something was done about my circumstances. So timing is important, sometimes for good and other times for bad. Nothing ever just happens. Way back when, a time that none of us were born, God spoke to the nation of Israel. They didn't understand. They didn't appreciate what was being said. God spoke of a time when all will be aligned, all will be right, and God's wonderful plan will come to fruition. Listen to me, you islands. Hear this, you distant nations. Before I was born, the Lord called me from my mother's womb. He has spoken my name. And now the Lord says, he who formed me in the womb to be his servant, to bring Jacob back to him and gather Israel to himself, for I am honored in the eyes of the Lord. And my God has been my strength. He says, is it too small a thing for you to be my servant to restore the tribes of Jacob and bring them back? Those of Israel I have kept. I will also make you a light for the Gentiles, that my salvation may reach to the end of the earth. Timing is important. God has a plan. You and I need to be prepared. You and I need to have our eyes open and our minds open to see the plan of God. John the Baptist came at the right time. There are many John the Baptists that come into our lives, and like his disciples, we need to learn to recognize, to be open to his leading. Yes, it's important to have our eyes open. It's important to be open to the leading of God and to see what God has in store for us. Sometimes the future is as clear as mud, but the walk of faith is one that says, I desire to know, I desire to trust. Let's pray. Heavenly Father, the proclamation of Isaiah in relation to the Messiah, the Lord Jesus, was an exciting one. John the Baptist came to prepare the way, to prepare people's hearts, to stir their imaginations and their very beings. So, Father, we pray that our hearts and our imaginations may be stirred, that we may see more of the reality of the message of John in our lives, the reality of the Messiah working in us. Give us eyes to see, give us ears to hear, and give us a strength of character to respond to the glory of the Lord Jesus. Amen. This has been Condor Spinnedick with a thought for the day.

0: 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Yeah.
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2: Traffic update. It's looking pretty good for the early starters. The M1 Princess Motorway northbound through Dapto and Unanderra, a free run. All good through Fig Tree and on up Mount Ousley. Further towards Helensburg and Sydney, the M1 is looking good this morning. In Bulleye Pass, it's also looking clear in both directions between Lawrence Hargrave Drive and the Bulleye Lookout. 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
3: Maybe today is a big day for you. 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
2: As Jesus was walking beside the Sea of Galilee, he saw two brothers, Simon called Peter and his brother Andrew. They were casting a net into the lake, for they were fishermen. "Come, follow me," Jesus said, "and I will send you out to fish for people." At once they left their nets and followed him. Going on from there, he saw two other brothers, James the son of Zebedee and his brother John. Jesus called them, and immediately they left the boat and their father, and they followed him. It's a crucial time in their lives. We find the Lord Jesus says, "Look, I'm going to make you fishers of men." Fishing for men is but one of many pictures of evangelism in the Bible. They weren't men of great learning or power or wealth or social standing. They were simple working people with no great background, and certainly anyone would have said, of no great future. It was these ordinary men whom the Lord Jesus chose. What Jesus needs is ordinary folk who will give him themselves. He can do anything with people like that. This has been Condis Benedict with a thought.
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0: As we share this morning together, let me remind you that small things matter. 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
1: In stories making news, the federal government is denying it is divided over its immigration policy despite the Home Affairs Minister postponing a key address. Tony Burke delayed a speech to the National Press Club where he was set to unveil migration cuts. Two Iranian footballers who refused to sing the country's national anthem have become Australian citizens at a ceremony in Brisbane. The women arrived in Australia in March to play in the Women's Asian Cup. Almost one in three new cars sold in Australia last month were electric. More than 33,000 EVs purchased in July, making up around 32% of all car sales for the month. And Russia has attacked Ukraine with ballistic missiles and drones, killing at least 21 people. Around four dozen people were also injured after residential buildings, a railway station and warehouses were hit. In sport, Inter Milan have drawn with AC Milan 1-1 in an Italian football showdown at the Perth Stadium. That's the news and sport headlines. I'm Tracy Weir. More details soon.
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3: It's looking pretty good for the early starters. The M1 Princess Motorway northbound through Dapto and Unanderra, a free run. All good through Fig Tree and on up Mount Ousley. Further towards Helensburgh and Sydney, the M1 is looking good this morning. In Bulleye Pass, it's also looking clear in both directions between Lawrence Hargrave Drive and the Bulleye Lookout. 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
4: The older I get, the more I appreciate the gift of a new day. 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We don't have to carry yesterday's disappointments into today. We get another chance to begin again. 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
1: Money, sex and power are the most powerful agents in the world. Any one of them can take down presidents and pastors, politicians and kings. They can be destructive, but they also have great potential for good. The difference lies in how we handle them. In God's kingdom, everything operates in reverse. So when you're hated, Jesus says to love. When someone hurts us, we're called to do good. It's the opposite spirit every time. So when it comes to handling money, sex and power, you may have guessed the solution. When the world says to use power for our own ends, Jesus says to use it in service to others. When the world says, spend money on yourself, Jesus says, it's more blessed to give than receive. When the world says to use sex for your own pleasure, Jesus says to offer it to another in covenant love. The key is to release money, sex and power from our hands so that each of them is kept from our hearts. It's then that they can be fully used for good. 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
1: Traffic update. It's looking pretty good for the early starters. The M1 Princess Motorway northbound through Dapto and Unanderra, a free run. All good through Fig Tree and on up Mount Ousley. Further towards Helensburg and Sydney, the M1 is looking good this morning. In Bulleye Pass, it's also looking clear in both directions between Lawrence Hargrave Drive and the Bulleye Lookout. 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
2: Good morning. 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
2: This is Condice Benedict. Faith is a series of steps that take each one of us in a direction. The Apostle Paul summed it up this way in Romans chapter 8. For in this hope we were saved, but hope that is seen is no hope at all. Who hopes for what they already have? Is it possible that it isn't hope or faith if we already know what's ahead of us? Saw a wonderful magic trick on TV the other day. This magician, she was fantastic. It wasn't magic, it was a trick. And she said, here's the miracle. It wasn't a miracle. She knew the outcome and it was all planned and processed. So faith and hope is not faith and hope if you can see it, if you can hold it, and if you know it's going to happen. Whether we decide to take a step of faith, intentional or not, we do so with an understanding that no matter how well we planned, the unexpected may happen. No one can effectively determine the consequences of the decision that we make. We can guess, we can assume or estimate, and sometimes our best guesses work out, and at other times they don't. The faith walk is one that calls us to walk in a direction, and all we have is God's word that He will never leave nor forsake. This is Condice Benedict.
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0: Good morning. This is Gavin Britton. I often say that mornings are about foundations. A strong day starts with strong foundations. That's one reason I love beginning the day with prayer, gratitude, God's word, and of course, a decent cup of coffee.
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1: In stories making news, Ukraine's president is issuing a plea to allies, warning a shortage of missile interceptors is costing lives. Russia launched 115 drones and 24 ballistic missiles in a fresh wave of attacks, with none of the missiles stopped by Ukraine's air defences. A parliamentary inquiry in New South Wales has recommended terminating the public-private partnership of Newcastle's Calvary Mater Hospital. The new Victorian Premier, Ben Carroll, is facing pressure to drop Jacinta Allen's work-from-home legislation. New figures show Melbourne remains the nation's office vacancy capital. And scientists are using Genes for Genes Day to call for more funding for research into genetic conditions among children. Proceeds raised by the annual event will go toward Children's Medical Research Institute in finding new cures and treatments. And LIV Golf says it has secured an unnamed lead investor to keep the competition running in 2027 after withdrawal of the Saudi Arabian financial backing. That's the news and sport headlines. More details soon.
2: 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Traffic update.
3: The M1 Princess Motorway northbound through Dapto and Brownsville. Some traffic starting to build. It gets busiest from Emerson Road up past Kanahooka Road. The good news that northbound after that, you're in for a better run further into the Wollongong CBD. The M1 through Mount Ousley coming down the mountain. Some eastbound traffic starting to build up from New Mount Pleasant Road for the run up to Mount Ousley Road. Just be careful if you are making your way down the mountain. That 80k roadwork zone soon turns into a 60k zone as you make the turn off for Mount Ousley Road. 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
4: Navin Brett here. 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
1: Hi, I'm Bernie Diamond. When I was in London a few months back, I hopped on the underground at Gloucester Road to go and take in some of the sights. I was a bit hungry, so I bought a banana on the platform. But I couldn't find a bin for the banana peel anywhere. Ah, of course, since those IRA bombings a few years back, London doesn't have many bins in public areas. And then it was only a few weeks later that those bombs went off on the underground and at Tavistock Square. Terrorism's about fear. The words fear or afraid appear almost 450 times throughout the Bible. And most of the time, God or one of his angels is telling people, don't be afraid. We can take precautions in all sorts of areas, but we can't control some of the scary things that'll happen to us over the years. What we can do is either live life in fear or trust the one person who really can say, don't be afraid. Jesus.
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Here's something I've noticed. The first voices we listen to each morning often shape our thinking. That's why I'm so thankful you've chosen to spend this part of your day with us. My hope is that together we'll focus on what builds faith, brings hope, and points us towards God.

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2: Traffic update.
3: The M1 Princess Motorway northbound through Dapto and Brownsville. Some traffic starting to build. It gets busiest from Emerson Road up past Kanahooka Road. The good news that northbound after that, you're in for a better run further into the Wollongong CBD. The M1 through Mount Ousley coming down the mountain. Some eastbound traffic starting to build up from New Mount Pleasant Road for the run up to Mount Ousley Road. Just be careful if you are making your way down the mountain. That 80k roadwork zone soon turns into a 60k zone as you make the turn off for Mount Ousley Road. 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
2: Habakkuk chapter 2 verse 3 says this, "For the revelation awaits an appointed time. It speaks of the end and will not prove false, though it linger. Wait for it. It will certainly come and will not delay." Habakkuk speaks to the nation in their particular time and context, but he wants them to see ahead in the future and say, guess what? God has a time and it'll come. I love the way that the writer of Ecclesiastes puts it. There is a time for everything and a season for every activity under the heavens. Chapter 3, verse 1. Or in chapter 8, verse 6, we read, "For there is a proper time and procedure for every matter." Timing is important. And as we look at the future, we need to realize that God has a wonderful plan. Romans 5, 6. "You see, at just the right time, when we were still powerless, Christ died for the ungodly." This has been Condice Benedict with a thought.
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1: Good morning. There's something special about the first moments of the day. 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So let's start this day with gratitude, faith, and expectation.
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1: In stories making news, the federal opposition claims housing shortages will last another 7 years, even if the net overseas migration were to immediately fall in line with the budget forecasts. Victorian Premier Ben Carroll is facing pressure to scrap Jacinta Allen's work-from-home legislation. New figures show there's enough empty offices to accommodate more than 83,000 workers, with one in five offices sitting empty. Scientists are calling for more funding for research into genetic conditions among children. Today marks the annual Genes for Genes fundraiser day, with proceeds going toward Children's Medical Research Institute to find new cures and treatments. An explosive-laden drone has been found in an airport cargo hub in Germany, which is used by NATO. Investigators are also examining a second object that hit a cargo plane mid-air. In sport to the AFL, and Aaron Norton and Cody Whiteman have both been recalled for the Western Bulldogs for tonight's game against North Melbourne, the Roos regaining George Wardlaw, who's overcome a hamstring injury. That's the news and sport headlines. More details soon.
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3: Traffic update.
4: Through Dapto and Cattle Hooker, the M1 Princess Motorway northbound still very busy in that bumper-to-bumper traffic from Emerson Road up past Cattle Hooker Road. It's also busy in Spring Hill in both directions of Spring Hill Road in between Five Islands Road and Masters Road. And in North Wollongong, some traffic building in all directions of the Princess Highway Memorial Drive interchange. 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
2: Many years ago, my wife started treasure boxes for each of our children. 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They laugh at some of their drawings and celebrate again their wins and special awards. They love to look over all the special times of the past and enjoy the process. We all need treasure boxes. They may not be actual boxes, but they ought to be in our heads and our hearts. Look back over the special moments in your life and celebrate what you've experienced. Relive the great moments and the significant events. Remind yourselves of the deep times of love and care. We ought to treasure those memories, lock them away where they won't be forgotten, and thank God for His love and provision for those things we treasure.
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1: In stories making news, the federal opposition claims housing shortages will last another 7 years, even if the net overseas migration were to immediately fall in line with the budget forecasts. Victorian Premier Ben Carroll is facing pressure to scrap Jacinta Allen's work-from-home legislation. New figures show there's enough empty offices to accommodate more than 83,000 workers, with one in five offices sitting empty. Scientists are calling for more funding for research into genetic conditions among children. Today marks the annual Genes for Genes fundraiser day, with proceeds going toward Children's Medical Research Institute to find new cures and treatments. An explosive-laden drone has been found in an airport cargo hub in Germany, which is used by NATO. Investigators are also examining a second object that hit a cargo plane mid-air. In sport, to the AFL, and Aaron Norton and Cody Whiteman have both been recalled for the Western Bulldogs for tonight's game against North Melbourne, the Roos regaining George Wardlaw, who's overcome a hamstring injury. That's the news and sport headlines. More details soon.
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3: Did you ever wonder who taught us to spend as much as we earn? It seems that most of us living in the Western world do exactly that. Have you noticed that no sooner do we receive a pay rise than it's already somehow taken up with extra spending? As the income grows, so does the spending, and many wonder why they have nothing to show for it at the end of the year. Proverbs 24:3-4 says, "A house is built by wisdom and becomes strong through good sense. Through knowledge its rooms are filled with all sorts of precious riches and valuables." So it seems that we need to grow our homes and our wealth through good sense, knowledge and wisdom. The question is, how do we do this in practice? Well, Proverbs 21:5 gives us a practical solution. Good planning and hard work lead to prosperity, but hasty shortcuts lead to poverty. What's needed is a plan, a wise plan. A plan for your money is called a budget. A plan to make sure we use our pay rise as well is called a closed circle budget. Now remember, a budget just tells your money where to go, rather than just wondering where it went. Most people don't have a budget, and therefore their money just comes in and goes out, and nothing remains for the one who worked for it. A budget protects your wealth. If you are constantly spending more than you earn, then you'll be eroding your wealth. Either you'll have to redraw on the home loan to cover the difference, or even worse, you'll be using credit cards to cover the gap. This is not a good plan. I hear people saying to me time and time again they don't want to live to a budget because it's restrictive. Frankly, this is a childish response. Firstly, who sets the budget? Adults and grown-ups. Adults and grown-ups plan. If you don't have a budget, then frankly, you need to grow up and start putting one together. You might think this is harsh, but it has been proven time and time again that we need a plan if we want to succeed. And this plan must include a budget. A closed-circle budget is a commitment to God that you will live on a certain amount of money each month, which will include tithing, savings, housing costs, and all necessary living expenses, plus some fun stuff. And the rest, the overflow, will be used for giving, offerings, generosity, and kingdom work. I believe a closed-circle budget can be likened to a cup. God fills our cups to meet all our needs, being our closed-circle budget. Because we have been good stewards, then God overflows our cup, not because he is wasteful, but because he is generous. With this generous overflow, we get to do some really great stuff, like helping others and giving it away, and building God's kingdom. So get yourself a closed-circle budget as soon as possible.
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3: When you stop learning, you die. Hi, I'm Warwick Marsh from Dads for Kids. This saying has a strong ring of truth about it. As long as you're alive, you can learn. 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How about you? The question is, who is going to teach you? We all need mentors. I believe one of the greatest gifts an older man can give a younger man is to walk up to him, put his hand on his shoulder and say, "I'm proud of you." We all hunger for appreciation and significance. When it is given in the right context, it is life-changing. 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Our children believe they have the best dads in the world. Let's not disappoint them. For more ideas on being a great dad, go to fatherhood.org.au.
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1: 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This is Gavin Brett, and I pray that you have the best trip ever.